0: Classic Rock QFM 96 with Floyd from the Wall, getting our numb on. If you're a Monday through Friday type, I mean, the we're over halfway through the work week, which is a good thing. It's all downhill from here.
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2: Donald J. Trump. Good morning, sir.
5: Good morning, Turd and Smelly. Your favorite president calling. I have an update on the Cyclospora parasite that's been spreading across the nation.
4: Really? So what do you got for us?
5: Yes, Cyclospora.
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0: Classic Rock QFM 96 with Petty and the Heartbreakers. Four of the original Heartbreakers are going to reunite tonight with country superstar Chris Stapleton at the Americana Honors and Awards Show. That's going on in Nashville. So it'll be interesting to see if, I'm sure some video from this will pop up somewhere online. And there's also another new Petty boxed set on the way. It's called Origins, 1971 to 78, and it's unreleased material from the early days.
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0: Classic Rock QFM 96 with Bowie and Queen together. The Q presents the Trans-Siberian Orchestra's The Ghosts of Christmas Eve, The Best of TSO, and more. Hitting Nationwide Arena Saturday, December 5th. We'll get two shows, a 3 o'clock matinee and a 7:30 evening show. 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
28: This is Lieutenant Governor Jim Tressel. 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

0: 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What I'm talking about is football season. 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And the idea of sitting on a cold metal bench would have absolutely been paralyzing to me just a few months ago, but thanks to QC Kinetics, I have no fears about going out there and living my best football life. 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

0: Classic Rock QFM 96. Every rose has its thorn. Every kidney has its stone. Well, maybe not every kidney, but we know Bret Michaels' kidney has one. He had that kidney stone operation. Thought he could come back and finish his touring for the rest of the year, but the pain was too much. The doctors pulled him off the road. So he's going to rest, do the R&R thing, and then probably be back up and added, I'm assuming, next year. Easy.
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0: Classic Rock QFM 96 with AC/DC. The Bucks are at home Saturday. That means we've got another Q Zone coming up. 8:30 to 11:30 game day morning. 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

0: Classic Rock, QFM 96 with Joan Jett. I'm Dave Mann. Big Rick had a chance to sit down with Billy Idol recently and talk about what's going on in his career. As a matter of fact, Billy's going to get inducted into the Rock Hall. You can catch that interview on the QFM 96 Facebook page. Billy's coming up. We'll get some Metallica and some Skid Row too.
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15: Don't stop prescription Eliquis without asking your doctor. Stroke risk may increase. Eliquis can cause serious and potentially fatal bleeding. 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

0: Classic Rock QFM 96 with the Clash rocking the Casbah. The Hofbrau House is going to get rocked this Friday. Big Rick will be there. It is a celebration of Oktoberfest. And here's what's going on. Festivities underway at 6. 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I mean, it's a Friday night. You got that going on before the game on Saturday. It's going to be a good party weekend. 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
12: 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What I'm talking about is football season. I'm talking about Friday night lights. We've got Saturday.

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5: 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Driving around, having a good time. I'm not talking to you, Slappy. Talking to the other Slappies. 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
1: It's all about
2: Jerry's nuts, isn't it?
1: Yes.
2: We hear about Jerry's nuts every day.
1: Well, not this week, not next week. Well, maybe a day next week.
2: Maybe a day.
1: Don't worry, he'll fill you in, Christy, if you missed his nuts. Tell you all about
2: it. I kind of did.
1: Did you?
2: Yeah, sure.
9: Yeah, you picture them once, you've pictured them enough.
2: Yeah, I know.
1: Yeah. His gray pubes.
2: I have known his nuts for 35 years. And they've changed over the years.
9: Oh my gosh.
1: That's gross, Christy.
9: I had a radio duo I used to work with that shall remain nameless who dated, and I always pictured them naked together.
2: Okay, all right. No. Yeah. I can't even imagine.
1: I could that. Yeah, she's attractive. Jerry's not. There's a difference. Male or female, you shouldn't talk about unattractive people being naked. In fact, I think unattractive people shouldn't be naked ever.
2: Ever.
1: Ever. You have to like earn that right if you're like me. I'd really like to get naked right now, but I'm not allowed. The ugly test.
9: I love walking around naked. When there's like nobody around, nobody at the house.
2: Nobody at the house. I got tons of windows in my house.
9: Yeah, you do.
2: Yeah. So now I got to be careful. I got to put something on. Like if I am upstairs and I forget something downstairs.
9: You're going to be alone this evening.
2: Yeah, tonight. Jimmy's heading up to Cleveland with his high school friends to go see Rush.
1: Is this the first time you've ever been apart?
9: Ever.
1: No, Jimmy?
9: In the entire history of their marriage.
2: No, we've been apart when I went to New York with my mom and sisters. About 10 years ago.
9: 10 years ago?
2: Yeah.
1: So it's been 10 years since you guys have been apart.
2: Pretty much, yeah.
9: Just because they can't do it. They just have similar schedules.
2: Well, exactly. And he's always home.
9: Yeah, he works from home.
2: He's always home.
1: You going to be all right?
2: I don't know, Torg. You might have to come over and comfort me.
1: I'm not coming
2: off.
1: Well,
2: again, I'm asking you to hold my hand.
9: Yeah. It's bike night tonight. She might go home with some tattooed biker gang guy.
1: Don't say that because Elmer's probably listening. He'll come and stalk you.
9: Yeah.
1: Listen, if you're ever missing, we know who did it. Look at it that
2: way. Elmer.
1: Look at it that way, Christy. If you're ever missing, right? Like if you're kidnapped in the trunk of a car, you know two things. One, it's Elmer, and two, we'll get him.
2: Okay.
1: Not that you'll live, just that we know who it is.
2: We know who did
1: it. And we'll get him.
2: Okay, just, yeah.
1: Yeah.
2: I really appreciate it. You guys are true friends.
1: I can't guarantee your safety. By the way, big deal today. We got two in-studio guests, two.
9: I didn't even put him on the list. How could I forget?
1: Mark Chatfield's going to be on the show. Why don't you just do a new show sheet, Greg?
9: Yeah, I should.
1: Mark Chatfield, Silver Bullet Band, The Gods, local legend, and our other guest, definitive answer today. Jerry's gone. We need another judge. I have acquired the new judge. Do you guys want to know who it is, or do you want to keep it a secret?
2: Let's keep it a secret. Yeah, I agree.
1: Okay. It'll be a secret.
9: Do we all know who they are?
1: Everybody in the listing, it might be the biggest stature guest we've ever had in studio.
9: Oh, my gosh.
2: Oh, come on.
1: Yes.
2: So, really?
1: Yep. Biggest stature guest.
9: Biggest everybody stature, in this, the tallest everybody. Fella.
1: No. He's
2: said stature, not
1: right
2: statue. Really?
1: Why don't I just tell you?
2: Okay. No.
1: All right. Why don't we do this? We'll take a break. When we come back, we will tell you who's in studio for definitive answer. Our third voter. Jerry's gone. Our third voter will be in, and I'm telling you, everybody in the country knows about him. He's talked about on a regular basis, and you'll find out who it is next.
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1: So, busy show. They call me the giver, and I'm going to give you TSO tickets today.
2: Give till
1: giver.
2: It hurts.
1: Yep. Two shows for that show on December 5th, 3 and 7:30. The giver's working. The nickname's catching on.
3: See, people are texting. Hey, the giver.
1: Yeah, if Rick has two nicknames, he's Big Rick and Second Shift Big Rick.
3: Yep.
1: I can have two nicknames as well.
2: It's okay. You can have more than one.
3: What's your other nickname? Just Torg?
1: Torg. Oh. Torg and the Giver.
2: Oh, that wasn't the one I was thinking of. Oh. Okay, my bad.
1: Yes.
2: My bad.
1: Definitive answer is a good one, and a very special guest is coming in to judge. The one and only Mitch McConnell will be in today voting.
3: Oh, good.
1: Mitch McConnell.
2: Oh, are you kidding
1: me? Yeah, he may wink for yes. Two for no.
3: That's what those handicap ramps are in.
1: Oh, do you see the memes yesterday?
3: Where he's rapping.
2: Guys,
1: here's my favorite
2: one. It's like really sad. Let me see.
1: It's not, well. Hey! Hit that.
2: Okay.
3: All right.
2: All right.
3: You can imagine how funny it is.
1: Yeah.
2: It's really funny.
1: It's the meme of the girl. So do you remember the... Do you remember the gal who was in the plane and flipped out and said, I don't care what anybody says, that person's a shapeshifter?
2: Yes. Oh, yeah.
1: All right. And then she points to the back of the plane and it's Mitch McConnell.
2: Sitting in his wheelchair.
1: Did you see him yesterday? So they're interviewing him. He's in his car and they go, Senator McConnell is just looking ahead. He's brain dead. That should be illegal what they're doing.
2: I agree. Well, it should have been illegal what they were doing to Biden, too.
1: Oh, and Feinstein.
2: And yes, exactly.
1: But come on. That can't be real, is it? The memes are great.
3: You should be able to just do like go up on the Senate floor and do like just some basic like calisthenics.
1: Yeah.
3: If you can't do calisthenics, you're done.
1: If you can't raise your hand.
2: If you can't rise from a seated position.
1: Yeah. If you can't turn your head. He can't even smile.
2: If you can't blink.
1: Yeah.
3: Whoa, just wipe them all off. Start over.
1: I couldn't. I was in the...
2: it's hard to watch. I mean, it really is.
1: Yeah. Rabbit hole of watching those memes of him yesterday. Oh, he's skiing down the slopes. I mean, oh, my God. He's like the jury. In the jury. Oh, my goodness. It was so funny.
2: Oh, God.
1: Oh, man. Life is fun when you can make fun of people. Isn't it?
3: That's our job. That's literally our job. And then I go home and say, kids, don't make fun of each other. Be kind.
1: Yeah.
3: Don't say inappropriate things. Then I come here and talk about balls
2: and then
3: for a living.
2: Yeah, we get paid to talk about it.
1: Our buddy Marty Bannister, the CW, is going to join us.
2: Some high school football.
1: High school football.
2: What's the big matchup tomorrow?
1: I will let you know at 8 o'clock.
2: Okay. Gotcha.
1: Mark Chatfield will be in studio. Silver Bullet Band, The Gods, playing with Grand Funk. That show Friday, tomorrow.
2: Hollywood Casino.
1: Almost sold out. I went to the casino while I drove by it for the first time ever yesterday.
3: What?
2: Come on.
3: You've never been in the casino.
1: I've never been in it. I drove by it yesterday.
2: So you're afraid of the West Side?
1: I just don't. The only time I go to the West Side is Emilio's.
3: It's true.
2: But it's right there. You can see the casino.
1: I know,
2: but
1: I go from the other way, though.
2: Okay.
1: This time I went from the north to south.
2: Okay.
1: When I go to Emilio's, I cut across and then...
2: Did you see the hotel?
1: Yes.
2: Yeah, it's the hotel's pretty nice. It's lovely. It is.
1: Can they do something with the rest of the neighborhood?
2: Okay, where Westland Mall has been torn down and it's still piles of rubble. Yeah. But I tell you what, they do have the best Mexican grocery store over there.
3: And
1: the Fresh Market?
2: Yeah.
1: Yeah.
2: It's really
1: Fresh Market's nice.
3: And an all new strip club.
1: Do they really?
3: Yeah.
2: The candy store.
3: I forget. It's just like a tiny, tiny little windowless box.
1: Really?
2: That's the one where the guy that was driving the hearse with the body pulled over and got a little show, and the body was still in the parking lot.
1: And where's this at with the casino? Like across the street?
2: Right across the street.
1: Yep. Really?
2: Yeah.
3: Yeah, I forget what it's called, but the candy something.
2: Well, it used to be called the candy shop, candy store.
1: Can you imagine the skanks in that place?
3: Oh, my gosh. I went there once.
1: Yeah.
3: In and out. We went in after a couple cocktails, after playing some games, walked in, paid the cover, did a lap, left.
2: and you know what? It is. It is a little windowless box.
1: Yeah. What's the one next to, like, on Trabue and Wilson? Next, the old Fairweathers. Private Dancer.
2: Private Dancer.
1: Is it worse than Private Dancer?
3: Yes. Yeah.
1: Well, it's worse than Private Dancer.
2: Private Dancer is where you can bring your own alcohol in, and that way the chicks can be, they don't have to have pasties on. They can be totally naked.
1: Yes.
2: Because they're not selling liquor. You can bring your own
3: liquor in.
2: Yeah. Ew. How do I know that? Don't ask.
1: Yeah. I convinced my wife to go to Private Dancer once.
2: Oh, God.
1: And she didn't know what it was.
2: Why did she still stay married to you?
1: Well, here's what happened. So we're in the parking lot.
3: She didn't know what it was.
1: She didn't know what it was. And so we stop, and she's like, where are you taking me? And I go, this bar, Private Dancer. And we get out of the car, and there's this guy in a wife beater and this gal who looked like Beth from Dog the Bounty Hunter.
2: Right, baby.
1: But she had like tattoos on her boobs. And she goes, what is this place? And I said, it's a strip club. You bring your own alcohol. And she looks at me and said, get in the car now.
2: No, no kidding.
3: And so you never went in.
1: I never went in.
2: All she saw from the outside,
1: she
2: and that was enough.
1: She saw the guy in the wife beater and the girl who looked like Beth from Dog the Bounty Hunter.
2: With tattoos on her boobs.
1: Oh, she was furious. Furious.
2: Yeah, again. Why is she still married to you?
1: I figured she would like laugh about it. You know, like we would walk in and she would laugh like, ha ha ha, my husband tricked me.
2: That's not funny.
1: A strip club.
2: That's not funny.
1: No, it wasn't.
3: Now, my wife and my mom, a bunch of the women on my side of the family are going to New Orleans for a 40th birthday. And they mentioned that they might go see a show.
1: Male strippers?
3: I think so.
1: The Australian dudes?
3: I think.
1: Thunder from Down Under?
3: I don't know exactly, but I will have a full report.
1: You take Jimmy.
2: No.
3: I just want to see my mom with a
1: dollar in her mouth?
3: Well, I wasn't going to say that.
2: Tucking a bill in the G-string.
3: My old poor Bev Hansberry. Beverly.
1: I bet you Bev would get handsy.
3: She's worked at the church her whole life. This is her chance to let loose.
1: Yeah.
2: That's funny. I want a full report.
1: Yeah. Well, can we put her on the show?
3: That's next weekend. Yeah. We should call her.
2: Yeah, hey, Mom. Call Bev.
1: We should call her before and then after.
3: Tell me about Ace.
1: Yes.
2: Brandon.
1: That's great. And we got some other stuff as well. So here's a little Michael Evans.
3: We're doing a radio show.
1: Here's Michael Evans.
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4: Hey, good morning. Good morning, everybody. Welcome to Thursday. We start off with a love nugget. How about that Lady Gaga being a mom, huh? And while not married, her longtime entrepreneur and fiancé finance genius, Michael Polanski, are thrilled to be parents, and they should be. For the record, Lady Gaga is worth $300 million. Michael is worth $600 million. So I don't think the newborn will be wanting for anything. I say good for them. Got some TV news for you. Last Sunday's 60 Minutes was the lowest rated 60 Minutes in a quarter of a century. 25 years. 60 Minutes isn't what it used to be. And this could be the beginning of the end of 60 Minutes. Hey, if you are searching for something new to watch on television and don't mind it being old, I'd like to suggest The Closure with Kara Sedgwick. The Closure with Kara Sedgwick. What a great written, very well acted series. Now, it was originally on from 2005 to 2012. If you haven't seen it, give it a try. The Closure with Kara Sedgwick. One of my favorite shows back then, and I'm watching it all over again now. The Closure is on Netflix. TV news from across the pond. So Saturday Night Live, UK, is having a field day at the expense of Prince Harry and Meghan Markle, who are back living in England, as you know. Every Saturday night, they find new skits to make fun of the couple, especially Meghan Markle. And all the skits are hilarious. Some sports shorts for you. Joe Buck has signed a $108 million contract, $108 million, that will not just include Monday Night Football, but also Major League Baseball. Congratulations to Joe, who is the second best sports announcer named Joe. The best is play-by-play guy Joe Davis of the Los Angeles Dodgers. Joe Davis, almost as good as Vince Scully was. Whoops. Travis Kelce's been saying that life just couldn't get better since meeting Taylor Swift. Well, however, there has been one big bump in Kelce's life that's been kept a secret. While the details are sketchy, sometime in the last few years, Travis Kelce lost millions of dollars in a huge Ponzi scheme, maybe $5-6 million. But not to worry, Travis is worth about $40 million now. So even if you lost $5 or $6 million, he'll be okay. And let's not forget that his wife, Taylor Swift, is worth a billion dollars. So no biggie. Must be nice, huh? And one more sports nugget. Last year, Texas quarterback Archie Manning was the number one on the name, image, likeness list of college athletes at $6 million. Archie Manning on the NIL list. Well, after a horrible, horrible season last year, Archie Manning started this year at only $2 million on the name, image, likeness list. But after that huge Ohio State upset Saturday night, which I lost money, that made Texas number one in the country, Archie Manning's NIL is now back up to $6 million. Must be nice. We got movie reviews tomorrow. Have a great day. Talk to you then. Mike Evans, see ya.
0: It's Torg and Elliot. Crack open a cold one and crank up the best damn rock on the radio. It's all we do on QFM 96. But on Scarlet and Gray Day, tune in for the Q Zone live game day broadcast. 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
0: The left shoulder is blocked 670 East past Leonard Avenue, not due to an accident, but due to a disabled vehicle. So just be prepared. And that's QFM 96 traffic.

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We have got some showers and thunderstorms likely before 2 this afternoon, a high 88, chance of showers and storms tonight, low 68, partly sunny for Friday, cooling off, a high 81, 72 right now. Columbus City Council leaders are proposing a policy package to address all the concerns about the rapid growth of data centers around Central Ohio. So the package includes new rates for high volume water users, like data centers, all to cover infrastructure demands. There's two events scheduled to talk about the package, including a news conference and also a committee hearing. The NC2A has admitted that the controversial ending of Michigan

0: Michigan's narrow victory over Western Michigan should have never happened.
1: Yeah!
0: They said instant replay protocol was not properly followed after the conclusion of what appeared to be a game-ending incompletion by Bryce Underwood. NC2A's acknowledgement that Western Michigan should have won that damn game, which comes after the Mid-American Conference sought to have the result overturned, also states, sorry, we've got no power to overturn the result of the game.
1: Yeah, look at this program, like, you know, with just facts. Let's take away that they're scumbags. So they steal signs. They have a coach that's hacking into computers, looking at women change.
0: Ew.
1: They have a coach who is having an affair with a staffer. They get 1 second put on the clock where they're winning games. And
0: it's a thug program.
1: And then we trade some tattoos and we lose a season and our coach's wins get erased. What a joke the NCAA is.
2: Well, and nothing's going to happen because of this.
1: Yeah.
2: They just say, yeah, smack on the wrist.
0: Bad boy. Bad boy. Pretty sad. And 10 TV news anchor Tracy Townsend announced she is leaving after more than 20 years at the station. She joined in 2005, has served as a news anchor, political reporter, and medical correspondent. Her work became really personal because she is a breast cancer survivor and she shared her experience publicly and then used that platform to advocate the awareness and early detection of breast cancer.
1: Where's she going?
0: Doesn't say. She's just retiring.
2: Oh, just retiring.
0: Yeah.
2: Oh. She's a hoot. She's good people.
0: Good peeps. And we wish her well. And that's what's going on in and around Central Ohio.
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1: Hold tight to Oregonelli. 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
1: Here we go with your Hot 5 on this Thursday. 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
1: Yeah, big Blue Jacket news, too, that Christy will have coming up at the bottom of the 7 o'clock hour. Big news. I don't know if it's positive or not.
3: Yeah, I guess you could look at it a couple different ways.
1: Yeah.
4: And real quick, too, programming note. Gutty, Eric Goodbranson, is going to probably pop in early next week.
1: Nice.
3: Oh, great.
1: Nice.
3: Clip number two. So, do you think Taylor Swift is just another pretty face and pretty good singer? Not according to Pat McAfee.
5: Hey, she's all in. She is every snap we're talking about. It was, Gumpy, would you, that was the most Intuit suite we've ever been in.
3: She is she knows her football.
1: Yeah.
3: Well, of course.
4: Good for her.
3: She had good. Yeah, good for her. She was in on everything.
1: My buddy's friend, or wife, I mean, knows more football. We had people over for the Texas game. She knew more about football than anyone except for me.
3: She knew.
1: That's good. She lost all her bets on football to me, but
4: right.
1: She knew.
4: That's hot. That's kind of hot.
3: Nice little caveat to that.
4: Cool stuff.
1: Yeah. Cut number three. You know it's really bad in your sport when the government is taking over.
6: A major step toward passing legislation that could transform college sports. The Senate voting to advance a bipartisan bill that would establish national rules for how college athletes can make money, transfer schools, and compete.
7: Do we want college sports to have clear, national enforceable rules, or do we want another decade of lawsuits, conflicting state laws, bidding wars, roster chaos, and uncertainty?
6: The Protect College Sports Act would make several changes, including setting compensation rules around players' name, image, and likeness payments, giving athletes 5 years of eligibility, generally allowing one transfer, and providing protections for scholarships and health care.
8: I think you see college sports at an inflection point right now where you have 27-year-olds competing with 17-year-olds, this unlimited transfer situation. It really is kind of a mess.
1: Yeah, the problem is, you know, there's no rules in place. And there's no union. So the union and the players can't make an agreement with the owners, which would be the schools. And so every time there's a dispute in the rules, the players just sue. So now you want to sue and get eligibility and transfer. Well, there's got to be rules in place. And neither side can agree with the rules because the NCAA rules don't matter.
3: So then it's going to continue to be a cluster mess.
1: And now the government had to get involved.
3: Oh, God. And we know what happens when the government gets involved in anything.
4: Right.
3: You think it's bad now?
1: Well, it might be better, but
3: okay. Well,
1: at least they have some rules.
4: A chunk of the story where part of this legislature it protects NCAA from lawsuits players.
3: Okay,
4: because
3: so the NCAA gets a little protection.
4: Sure,
3: kind of like a bodyguard. The government's going to be the NCAA's bodyguard,
4: but vice versa, the kids get help. You know, they don't get screwed over either.
3: It should be about the kids anyway.
1: Yeah, you have too many like uncles and parents trying to become agents. There's no set. Like if my kid was a football player, a college football player, I could be his agent. Greg could be his agent. You could be his agent. And we all take like 15-30%. There's no rules to what they can take and who can represent people. You've had deals made by different family members to different schools.
4: High school bowling. I'm going to get into it. Hardcore. I'm going to be somebody's high school bowling agent.
1: Let's ask Mitch McConnell what he thinks.
4: Yeah.
3: Clip number four. Listen, we get on each other. We have a hard time sometimes pronouncing certain words, right?
9: At the conclusion of... and everything sunshine yeah. and roses. Dark chocolate.
3: With that said, former minor league baseball player Francis Grulon played a pronunciation game with teammates. But here's the thing. Francis has a very heavy Dominican accent. So in this clip, he tried to say photosynthesis, mischievous, extravaganza, vacuum cleaner, flamboyant, purple velvet, shenanigans, and squirrels.
10: Fotosynthesis.
11: Mischievous.
10: Extravaganza. Vacuum cleaner. Flamboyant. Jing. Purple Burba. China Nangins. Squitter.
4: What was that last one?
3: Squirrels.
4: Oh, my God.
3: Oh, that's funny. I'm sorry. That just makes me laugh.
4: We're allowed to laugh because he's laughing at himself.
3: Yes, because he's laughing at himself. Exactly.
1: So.
3: Shenanigans.
1: Only hardcore sports fans are going to remember this, okay? So there's this hockey player named Radek Bonk, and he was like the fourth overall pick from Russia. And he played AHL with the Vegas affiliate. And then he got drafted by, I believe, the Ottawa Senators, fourth overall. So to screw with him, his teammates told him, this is factual, his teammates told him they would teach him English because he didn't know any English. And it's not like Ohtani where he had a translator, right? Yeah, he didn't have a translator. So these guys on this Las Vegas team only taught him swear words. So wherever he went, you know, he thought thank you was bleep bleep.
4: Right.
1: So he would get his meal and they'd go, Radek, thank the server. And he'd go, bleep you. So everything in his vocabulary was always swear words. So these guys they would sit on planes and then teach him all these words and he thought he was learning English.
4: Oh,
1: and it
4: gosh.
1: Was really all swear words.
4: Poor guy. That's really funny though.
3: That is funny.
1: That is funny. Screwing with foreigners is great. Yeah. We're all going to hell.
3: I know. Again, I'm holding the door for you.
1: Oh, man. Leave it to the guys from South Park.
4: Oh, my God.
1: To give you a laugh. South Park has officially changed the name of the show from South Park to South America.
12: I'm going down South America to have myself a time.
13: Friendly faces everywhere. Humble folks without temptation.
12: Going down to South America to leave my woes behind.
13: And we're parking day on night. People spouting howdy neighbor.
12: Head on up to South America, see if I can unwind. So come on down to South America, meet some friends of mine.
4: That's brilliant. The episode was hilarious.
1: Was it?
4: All the kids were on e-bikes, so there were South American biker gangs all around town.
3: That's great.
4: It was really fun.
3: I love South America.
1: Yeah, I think a city or a Cleveland suburb changed an area to like New Cleveland or something like that. Like you're seeing cities across the country now do this, where they're changing the name of the
4: like
1: of
4: as
1: certain
4: a goof,
1: areas
4: or
1: well, I mean, yeah, what's well, a goof? But
4: well,
1: yeah,
4: right.
1: Well, is it a goof?
4: Right.
1: That is great. Definitive answer with a new host. That is not a goof. Next,
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3: We got some lane closures. The on-ramp 71 north to 270 west due to an accident. Another accident has lanes closed. The on-ramp 270 east to 71 north. That, of course, being on the south side. And lane closures, the on-ramp 71 north to 70 east as well. 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
1: This is the definitive answer.
2: Definitive answer.
3: Definitive answer time, where every week we take a topic, a subject, and we give you the definitive answer, and then allow you the next segment to give us your definitive answer at 821-9696, whether it's phone calls or whether it's through the text line. We do leave stuff off the table, as always, for you to participate in the conversation. This week, in honor of us being fat pigs, it's cooking shows, cooking competitions.
4: We do like to eat.
3: Yes.
2: Yeah, we do. Love cooking shows.
3: I do, too. I like watching them. Whether it's a reality show or Man versus Food, whatever it is. Now, this week and moving forward, unless he screws up,
4: which
3: we
4: is
3: have a new
4: likely.
3: Host. Producer Greg, Gay Greg.
2: Yes.
4: I am honored to be the new host of The Definitive Answer.
2: The hostess with the mostess.
4: And we do start with the best cooking shows, cooking competitions, reality cooking TV shows, right, et cetera, et cetera.
2: Right.
4: And we start with the top, the first one, Top Chef, with Padma Lakshmi, India's first supermodel.
2: Yeah.
4: Nice. Did you know that she was? So you got some eye candy and some food candy. Top Chef.
5: Really kinky.
6: Isn't it
5: got
6: cold?
5: Well, the counter is the perfect level. Our kitchen is for tall people.
4: Yeah, there you go. Padma.
2: And you know, Anthony Bourdain was a judge on that show.
3: Was he really?
2: Yes.
4: They've had a lot of judges over the years.
2: Yeah, Wolfgang Puck was on it. Yeah, and then, of course, Tom Colicchio, the bald dude.
3: He's always on it.
2: Yeah.
4: 23 seasons they've been around.
3: Wow.
4: So, Top Chef versus...
7: Are you that arrogant? You haven't got a clue what's going on behind me?
8: It seems like you have a lot of amateur sous chefs.
7: Right. Finally, your head's coming outside your... Now sit down, you...
4: Gordon Ramsay's Hell's Kitchen.
3: Wow!
4: What say you and why? Top Chef head to head versus Hell's Kitchen, Torg.
3: All right, well, Hell's Kitchen or Top Chef, you know what Top Chef is? Like a radio consultant. You do this your entire life and then someone strolls in and tells you you suck. That's what Top Chef is. They have someone come in, taste their food, and tell you you suck at something. It's a radio consultant.
4: It sounds like you're familiar with that situation, Torg.
3: Yeah, absolutely. Hell's Kitchen is. He's mean. They're mean to each other. There's almost violence sometimes. As much as I like Top Chef, this is really hard. I love Top Chef.
2: I love Top Chef.
3: But because of the swearing and he's mean and the violence, the threats of violence, give me Hell's Kitchen.
2: See, Top Chef is more highbrow. There's some drama there, but nothing compared to the drama on Hell's Kitchen.
3: This is wrong!
2: And him throwing stuff. And I know it's all scripted. I get it. This is tough
3: for me.
2: Is
3: it though? No one wants to cook a chicken raw. I don't know if it's how scripted it is. I think when they talk about each other, that's scripted. But
4: I think he just really goes to crummy places as well.
2: Yeah. Can I split the difference?
3: Is this Kitchen Nightmares or Hell's Kitchen?
4: This is Hell's Kitchen.
3: Yeah, okay.
4: Hell's Kitchen. If you split, I'll be the deciding vote.
2: I'm going Top Chef. I'm sorry. I like Top Chef better, personally.
4: This is the definitive answer.
3: Yes.
4: So even though you might like Hell's Kitchen better, I think Top Chef is the definitive best cooking show, cooking competition.
2: So Top Chef will move on. Thank you, Greg.
4: Versus a new show in the running hosted by former SNL cast member. Is it cake?
9: This is a bowling ball, and this is a cake.
10: What? This show is insane.
4: This show is actually really funny.
3: I've seen
4: if
3: it.
4: You've watched it.
3: Yes.
4: I love it.
2: It is funny, and damn, those cakes are amazing.
3: Yeah.
2: Until they take the knife to it, do you realize what it is?
3: Yeah, they'll take a cheeseburger, and you'll think it's a cheeseburger, and it's really a cake. But... see, you're dealing just with one thing, and as good as the cakes look, because they'll do like a tennis shoe, like a spike.
2: Oh, yeah, or a Keurig coffee machine, and it looks exactly like it.
3: Yes, but it's cake. So you're only dealing with one food there.
4: But
3: so,
4: there's a lot of toppings
3: I've seen the show. I mean, they do like mannequin's heads and stuff. I mean, it's amazing what they do.
4: The cake is tasty as well.
3: Yes, But I got to go with Top Chef.
4: Yeah, fair enough.
2: Because yeah.
3: Maxi Padma shows her cleavage.
4: India's first supermodel.
3: Yeah, supermodel.
2: Maxi Padma. Yeah, I got to stick with Top Chef. As much as I love the other show and I love cake, no. It's more encompassing Top Chef.
4: All right, the Top big dog Chef. Moves on. Top Chef versus Columbus's
3: Who's
4: own.
3: How's your vote? Oh, yeah, What's your vote?
4: I would have said stuck with Top Chef.
3: Okay.
4: I love Is It Cake, but the definitive answer is Top Chef. But here we go. This one might move the needle here. Columbus's own Guy Fieri. Diners. Diners, drive-ins, and dives.
6: What do you get when the mayor of Flavortown hangs out with the cool kids from Motor City? You get yourself an apple pie hot dog.
3: All right, here's my problem with, what is it, diners, drive-ins,
2: and dives.
4: Triple D
2: dives.
4: Is the cool kids call it.
3: Here's my problem with that. He will act like if they have like a specialty dish at a diner, right?
2: Let's that is just the say, best thing in the
3: yeah,
2: world.
3: Yeah, like no one's ever thought of putting macaroni and cheese on a hoagie with jalapenos. You know what I mean? He acts like some of these meals are like, oh my God, who would have thought
2: or
3: of this?
2: Or put a lobster tail on it.
3: Can I cook it?
4: Flavortown. Yeah. I've also heard that Guy Fieri doesn't swallow. I've heard on occasions he doesn't swallow.
2: Just
4: the
2: weird.
4: Food.
2: The wow. Food.
4: I mean, come on.
2: Okay.
3: Jeez, I was going to ask
4: come
3: you about Devin, but
4: get your mind out of the gutter.
3: I got to go with Top Chef. I'm not a Guy Fieri fan.
2: And I
3: dude,
2: love,
3: you're a 60-year-old man. Stop dyeing your hair.
2: Love Guy Fieri. You know what? There was a time that I think Columbus was going to be renamed Flavortown.
4: It's true.
2: Uh-huh. It is true. I love that show. I think it's great. But he loves everything. There's no drama there.
3: Nothing.
2: It's just a show. You're going around. Top Chef is my vote. Top Chef.
4: Fair enough. I would go with Triple D, but the consensus rules here.
2: Okay.
4: All right, moving on. Now, this show takes an amateur versus an experienced chef, Bobby Flay, in Beat Bobby Flay.
11: He beat Bobby Flay in his own kitchen, one-on-one. I'm proud. It means a lot.
4: 44 seasons.
3: All right, Christy, you start. 44 seasons, because they do multiple in a year.
2: I'm not a fan of Bobby Flay, period, and I've seen a couple episodes of that show, and, well, Snorefest, Top Chef for me.
3: Yeah, Bobby Flay stole Ari's wife and entourage, so I think he's a gingy douche, so give me Top Chef.
2: Okay.
4: Is he a gingy douche in real life, or does he just...
3: I know, he stole Ari's wife and entourage.
4: I feel like I've seen he's a kind of a punk in real life, too, but I don't...
2: Yeah, a little bit. He had some kind of...
3: He stole Giada's heart, I'll tell you that.
2: Oh.
3: And Giada can do no wrong.
2: Oh,
4: I love Giada too.
2: Yeah. See, if I batted for the other team, Giada's in my game.
3: Yeah, you'd eat the cake.
2: I'd eat the cake. Or the pie, whatever.
4: All right, well, moving on. Can Top Chef sweep the challenge?
3: Have we ever
4: here?
3: Had a person start a topic, start at one, and sweep all
2: the
3: way through?
2: I don't think so.
4: If anyone can dethrone Top Chef, it might be this one. Man versus food.
12: In Germany, the Autobahn highway boasts no speed limit. But at Schmitz, it's the name of an all-you-can-eat buffet with a no-sausage limit.
2: Oh, I like no-sausage limit.
4: From his trip here to Columbus.
3: Right. Greg's signing up for that, too.
2: Oh, that was that when he went to Schmitz.
4: Yeah.
3: All right.
4: Okay. Yeah.
3: I think man versus food, I mean, it's tough. There's a challenge there. Eating the Therminator. Eating at Schmitz. Feeding your fat ass full of something that people don't normally do. It's interesting. It's a new topic every week. Give me man versus
4: food. Yeah, okay. Now, before we vote, Christy, man versus food, he had to postpone the show. He stopped the show for a while due to his health.
3: Quitter. Yeah.
4: He ate so much crap that his body was shutting down.
2: We talked to him once.
3: And
2: we,
3: many times. And Adam Richman?
4: Adam Richman. Yeah. Yeah.
2: I remember we asked him what's the one food he got sick on. Do you remember what his answer was?
3: No, I don't.
2: Milkshakes.
3: Oh, really?
2: Yeah. He was doing the milkshake challenge. He said he was never, well, maybe he was lactose intolerant. I don't know. But he said, yeah, he was never sicker than drinking a bunch of milkshakes. Just thinking about that, my stomach gurgle. I'm sticking with Top Chef for me.
3: Greg, you're the decider.
2: You're the decider.
4: I'm going with man versus food. I'm going with the upset. Man versus food.
2: Top
4: I love
2: Chef
4: the challenge.
2: Has been toppled.
4: I like how they go to the different cities. Adam Richmond gets my vote.
2: All right.
3: Well, so, man versus food is our definitive answer. What say you? 821-9696. Your calls and texts next.
0: Taking your texts and calls now. 614-821-9696. It's Torg and Elliot.
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11: I got a question here before we hit the text line and the phones here at 821-9696. 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So we're including like Rachel Ray and Paula Deen, those shows, stuff like that. Christy, honest question.
12: Uh-huh.
11: When people address us on the text line, when they address you, hey, sweetie, etc., I want to read a text from Clark, who's 42, from Worthington.
12: Okay.
11: Hey, Torg, they should change your nickname from Giver to Idiot. What about Bar Rescue?
12: That's not a cooking competition.
11: But it's a cooking show in a way.
12: Well, they do bring in top chefs.
11: They do.
12: See, that's a tough one.
11: If you start a text insulting, you get banished. And then you can't win prizes. Why do this, Clark? I want an apology.
13: His name is The Giver, for crying out loud.
11: It's The Giver, not Idiot. And why do I get...
12: Idiots on Fridays.
11: Yeah, Greg did the damn thing, not me. Call Greg the idiot.
12: Bar Rescue, I mean, yeah.
11: Bar Rescue is kind of a cooking show in a way.
12: With the ones that have a kitchen in them, the bars. Some of them, a lot of them don't.
11: I think Bar Rescue is a great show, though.
12: I love Bar Rescue.
11: I would probably pick Bar Rescue over Man vs. Food. But it's not on the list. That's your definitive answer, Clark.
13: That's right. Okay.
12: So thank you, Clark.
11: Thanks, Clark. You idiot.
12: As Torg says through gritted teeth.
11: Sarah, what's up?
12: Hi, Sarah.
14: Good morning. Panties. I was calling in because I love Guy Fieri's show, Tournament of Champions, during March Madness. They have all kinds of really high-ranked chefs, but then they bring in, like, baby chefs, and they have them compete, and then they all get knocked out, like,

0: like March Madness.
1: Oh, that's great. So they have a bracket, as it were.
0: Yes.
1: Oh, that's pretty
0: cool.
1: They
0: bring back past champions, so all the newbies have to beat the champion. It's awesome. There's a huge cash out, and they have a massive spin that makes you work with, like, a toaster and, like, specific foods and stuff that throw a wrench in the mix, so.
2: And are they all doing, so the first round is every matchup, let's say it's me against you, and we're making, like, a burger. Does everybody who has a first round matchup have to make a burger, or is
0: no,
2: it just...
0: No, it's only the two competitors at a time.
2: Got ya.
1: Okay.
2: And what network's this on?
0: That's on the Food Network.
1: Oh, it's Food Network.
0: It's Guy Fieri's show.
2: Okay, yeah, gotcha. Is anyone mean to each other?
0: Some of them have some pretty big competitions with each other. They talk some trash, but
1: okay.
0: It's good. I like it.
2: All right.
0: But that's my choice.
2: Yeah, thanks, Sarah. Appreciate it. I'll check that out. I like the competition shows.
3: Guy Fieri hosts everything, by
2: the
3: way.
2: He does, doesn't he?
1: He's kind of like the darling of the Food Network now.
2: Got a text here. Guys can't believe. Now, thing is, we miss them on purpose. Just want to let people know that.
1: So sure, you get an opportunity to tell us.
2: Yes, Kitchen Nightmares.
1: Oh, that's another. Is that another Gordon Ramsay?
2: Yes, it is.
1: Okay.
2: God, there are stupid people on that show. Like, if you have Gordon Ramsay in your restaurant telling you how to do something, wouldn't you just do what he says?
1: Well, yeah, that's the same thing with Bar Rescue.
2: They always fight with him, though.
1: That's the same with Bar Rescue.
3: It's like my kid. You don't know better.
2: Yes.
1: I'm the professional. I've had restaurants. Yeah,
2: But in this case, it's Chef Ramsay, the expert. Your kids, you're the expert.
3: Yeah.
2: I kind of side with your kids.
3: Well, yeah, it's true.
2: Master Chef.
3: That's why they argue with me. They're like, we know better, Dad.
2: Andy from New Holland says Master Chef.
3: Oh, Master Chef, yeah. Is that like the guy from Japan or whoever?
2: No, it's three guys. It's Gordon Ramsay, the guy who sniffs his food, the bald-headed guy who sniffs his food.
1: Tom Colicchio?
2: Really,
1: no, not him.
2: The skinny bald guy. Remember, he takes his food, he'll take like a fork, and then he sniffs it before he tastes it. And he's creepy.
1: Okay, well,
2: if you went into his house, I would like want to look at it. You like open his computer if you're the feds. And then the fat guy with the weird glasses.
1: Okay.
2: You know what I'm talking about?
1: I do.
3: He's cool.
1: Yeah.
2: Yeah.
1: I've got one that's probably my second favorite to Top Chef.
2: Danny and Pickerton has Chopped.
1: Ah, you know what? I'm just, that is another, that's where they make three-course meals. And then, of course, they have, you know, the mystery ingredient or whatever. But yeah, they have to make a three-course meal, an appetizer, a main course, and a dessert.
2: And then he mentions, honorable mention, Iron Chef. Here's the problem
1: with
2: Iron Chef.
1: That's
2: really
1: mine. Yes.
2: Yeah, but if they do something stupid, your mystery ingredient is...
3: That's the best part.
1: That is the best part.
2: It is, but who cares about like food you don't even know about? Well, like you're taking their word for it.
1: Your mystery ingredient is durian fruit.
3: Yeah, right.
2: Yeah.
3: What is that?
1: Durian fruit. That's the smelly fruit that you're not allowed to bring back on a plane. It's like banned. It's so bad.
3: Because it's so stinky?
1: It's so stinky.
3: Where's it from? Asia somewhere?
1: Duria? I don't know.
2: Keith from Lancaster chimes in, says Martha and Snoop Dogg's potluck dinner.
3: That sounds funny. I've never seen it, though.
1: I get it.
2: Nikki from Marion, Next Level Chef. People are saying Bar Rescue's not a cooking show.
3: Yeah,
1: I agree.
3: There's no... I mean, there may be food involved, but it's not food.
2: Turkman, you're not banned. He says, I pissed Dave Mann off of my band. No, you're not.
1: No, you're fine, honey.
2: You're good.
1: You didn't piss us off yet.
2: But Clark's another story. Andy from The Plains says, Test Kitchen? Oh, here's a good one. I've seen the show. I don't think it's at the level, though. Kenny says Grill Masters.
1: Was that a Bobby Flay? Because Bobby Flay did a grilling He had a grilling show as well. I admire anybody who can really, really, not just throw a steak or a burger or a brat on the grill. I mean, to really.
2: Right.
1: I admire anybody who can do that.
2: David from Gahanna chimes in. Does the Swedish chef from the Muppets count? Cat, one of my favorite cooking shows, The Chef's Table on Netflix.
1: Oh.
2: See, that's where my Eat My Cake or whatever is on Netflix.
1: Is it Cake?
2: Is it Cake? That's a Netflix show, correct? That's where I thought I saw it.
3: Is Chef's Table like a competition, though? It might just be a doc. I don't know.
1: Where they all sit down and they pat each other on the back.
2: A lot of people are chiming in. Nate says, Next Level Chef, guys, you're missing out.
1: Okay, I'm going to have to watch that.
2: Oh, we finally got this one. They chimed in, by the way, guys, Giada's Dancing with the Stars this season.
1: Oh, she is.
2: And Robert Irvine's Restaurant Impossible. Remember, he came to Columbus a few times.
1: Yes.
2: He has been on the show so many times. He's super nice.
1: Wasn't he helping out a restaurateur downtown Columbus?
2: Yeah, that's what I just said. He had an old lady on there.
1: Yeah.
2: It was like one of the first seasons of the show.
1: Restaurant Impossible.
2: Kevin chimes in, Bizarre Foods with Andrew Zimmern.
1: Yeah, Andrew Zimmern, yes. Where he goes all over the world and tries. It's not a cooking cup, but it's a food reality show, so it falls into the category.
2: Goose, a lot of people are saying Bar Rescue is not a show.
1: Yeah, it's not a food competition.
2: But they do, it's a liquor competition vault with food in it. Would that be, it's like a reality show with food in it? I don't know.
3: Barely.
2: The Great Food Truck Race.
1: Oh, yes. And there were some people from Columbus that were involved in that as well. Yes, the Great Food Truck Race. I guess that was pretty good. I like Worst Cooks in America. Have you seen that?
2: No. But people could just tank it, though, right?
1: Well, I guess. I've seen a couple episodes of it where you just get these people who just can't cook. They have no idea. So then they bring in the professional chefs to show them how to cook.
2: Oh, they do that in Hell's Kitchen, because Hell's Kitchen has the same, each season has the same, like, the taste test, the blindfold taste test, and the recreate a Ramsay meal. They have a test where they bring in, like, an athlete or a B-level celebrity or just someone off the streets, and then the cooks have to teach them how to make a dish.
1: Right.
2: They do that on Hell's Kitchen.
1: As far as just straightforward cooking shows, and I have so many of her recipes. It was Everyday Italian Giada, the Pioneer Woman. If you want to feed 300 people, that's the show to watch.
3: Who've been working on a ranch all day.
1: Who's been working on a ranch all day, and she makes a great shepherd's pie.
3: Yeah.
2: Mark chimes in, Breaking Bad, they make meth.
1: Okay, well, technically, yeah.
3: One cook, yeah.
2: Barbecue Warriors. Anthony Bourdain.
3: Of course.
1: Yeah.
2: Valley Bertinelli Show.
1: Oh,
2: Incredibly she did. Edible.
1: Yeah, she did have a show
2: that
1: they canceled.
2: Did Tiffany Amber Thiessen have one?
1: Oh, probably.
3: Yeah.
1: I don't know. I didn't watch that one.
2: By the way, Chef's Table is a documentary, not a cooking competition.
1: Okay, that's
3: cool,
1: what I
3: thought. Though. I have seen that.
2: Chop Jr., by the way, Susie says is even better. Well, good stuff. Keep coming. 821-9696. 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
2: The left shoulder is blocked 670 West at High Street, 23 South 3rd Street, and that is

0: private holding company. John H. McConnell II going to take over as president of GMAC Inc. and the Blue Jackets. So the announcement comes as camp is set to begin tomorrow with star center Adam Fantilli still
1: Fantilli. They already started camp yesterday.
0: He's not signed. Many point this as a major turning point in the franchise, in a positive light, perhaps. So Priest, however, is going to remain in an advisory role, at least through the end of the year.
1: All right, here's the problem. They've had 25 years of suck, and the only thing consistent has been the McConnell family, right?
2: Mm-hmm.
1: The other thing consistent for 20 of those 25 years is Mike Priest was president. So you're probably thinking, all right, those two factors, and our team has sucked, the worst team in hockey for 25 years. That's factual. It's not opinion.
2: In all of sports.
1: In all of sports, probably as well.
2: Some polls,
1: and
2: yes.
1: Browns, don't give me that. It's, trust me, Blue Jackets, do the math. So you bring, yay, Mike Priest is gone. But you replaced him with a McConnell. So
2: yeah.
1: Some teams consider success winning and making money. The McConnells think success is making money.
2: Dad's kid is in charge now.
1: And Rick Nash will be running everything soon. He likes him some Rick Nash. So I don't see this as a positive at all.
2: Not an upgrade.
1: Not an upgrade. Well, is there the worst tea? I mean, is there an upgrade? I don't know. But yeah, this is not great. I don't cheer for some. He didn't lose his job. He's retiring.
0: He's retiring, right.
1: But he made the McConnell family tons of money, but the replacement's another McConnell family member. What's with Ohio owners? The Haslams, the McConnells, the buffoons that own the Reds. Can we get a decent owner in Ohio? Like any owner that owns a team, can we please get a decent, competent owner?
2: Nah.
1: Nah, let's crap on Ohio.
0: Another rallies bites the dust. This one on the east side, East Broad Street, and a Dutch Brothers coffee shop is going to go in its place. Now, this is the second Central Ohio Rallies location to close. The one in Grove City shut down last month. So city filings indicate the new project on East Broad Street will be a Dutch Brothers. Plans for a drive-through and walk-up window. Now, so far, Dutch Brothers hasn't announced an opening date for the Eastside location, but they are also working on shops near Dublin and New Albany. And we were just talking our definitive answer for best cooking / reality shows.
2: Right.
0: Well, a Central Ohio chef is set to compete in Gordon Ramsay's Hell's Kitchen.
1: Yes!
0: Napa Westerville's very own chef, Mayo Gonzalez, is going to be taking part of the fiery kitchen show helmed by Ramsay himself in this milestone 25th season. Chef Maya, originally from Beaver Creek, Ohio, will compete among 17 other chefs for a chance to become Ramsay's next protege. The first episode of Hell's Kitchen Season 25 premieres a week from today, next Thursday, on Fox. Good luck, Maya.
1: Yes.
0: And that's what's going on in and around Central Ohio.
3: It's Torg and Elliot.
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1: Hi, my name is Lily. I'm a professional girlfriend, and today the young gentleman that I'm going on a date with wanted to go shoot some darts. So that is exactly what we're doing. I did not know how to dress for that. So we're going with like a summery dress that I thrifted, Zona Karen, and then just these flats because every other shoe is giving me blisters at the moment and I don't like the sneaker look. So yeah, so it's a 5-hour date. We're going to go shoot some darts and then I don't know what we're going to do after. Bye.
2: That's a hooker.
3: That's a hooker.
2: That's a hooker. What are we going to do? I don't know what we're going to do afterwards. You're going to have sex.
3: Wear something that's not constricting and easily comes off, I'm assuming.
2: She's a, Lily there, is a huge social media influencer.
3: So she...
2: She's a hooker.
3: She regales everybody in what's the daily life of a hooker?
4: She's a professional girlfriend. Torg.
3: Oh, okay.
4: Get it right.
2: And she does videos of what her dates are every day. People contact her and rent her out. And they take her to like movies and... weddings.
3: So she's arm candy, so I'm assuming she's very, very attractive.
4: She's a babe.
2: Yeah, she's hot. Have you seen, kind of in the same vein, have you seen the Asian guy who, he'll go to a major city, and he's got, like, honest to God, 3 million followers. He will go to, like, New York City, and he'll be in, like, Central Park, or let's say Columbus, and he'll just go, like, to the short north and walk up to you. Let's say you and you're walking in the short north, they go, hey, do you want to go to a wedding in China with me? You have to leave right now or we'll pack up and you leave and I'll pay for everything. And he approaches women or people and he records them. And then a lot of people go, no, I have a boyfriend. No, I have a boyfriend. No, are you kidding me? And ignore him.
4: Right.
2: And his last video, this super hot chick said, yeah, I'll go to China with you. And then he... does videos and he flies them and they spend like 3 days in China.
3: No kidding.
2: Yes.
4: Kind of nice.
2: And he's a huge, I mean, he's not like he's a taller, decent looking dude.
3: Okay.
2: So it's not like he's an ugly guy.
4: He's just rich.
2: Yeah.
3: Obviously.
2: His handle's like Asian Knight or something like that.
3: Asian Knight. K-N-I-G?
2: Yeah, something
3: H-T?
2: Like that.
3: Okay.
2: But he has a million, because I was looking at his videos, he probably has about... 50 trips, and he goes to different places where he'll walk up to a girl and go, hey, do you want to go to Jamaica with me for the weekend? And that's the whole thing. You got to drop what you're doing and go to Jamaica with him.
3: Okay.
2: And he pays for everything. He's got like a private plane.
3: So how many times?
2: Or they'll sit in first class.
3: So how many times does he get a no before he gets a yes? A
2: lot of no's.
3: Okay, yeah.
2: A lot of no's. But surprisingly, like a super hot chick, his last video said yes for China. And then they're walking through the airport and she goes, how about I take you on a trip next?
3: What? Oh, there could be a love connection there.
4: Right.
2: But he's just doing it for clicks and social media clout.
3: Doesn't everybody? That's what it's all about now. It's about the clicks.
4: Soon people are going to recognize him and be like, yeah, I'll go. I know what I'm getting into.
3: They're going to be chasing him down. Take me, pick me, pick me.
2: You've seen the Lowe's commercials with the dad, right?
3: Yes.
2: I'm your dad. He started maybe like 3 years ago on social media, and he's turned it in just someone's dad, turned it into an empire.
4: Yeah, he's cool. He'll show you how to
2: change a doorknob. Like, I'm that stupid, I can't do...
4: Fix
2: a lot of stuff is really stupid.
3: There's some stupid people out there, Torg. Okay?
2: Yes.
3: So, we all need help.
2: But then he does stuff like, I'm going to show you today how to put an extension on your home. And I'm like, calm down there, buddy.
3: So he goes from changing a doorknob
2: Let's go back to the doorknob.
3: Yeah. Something I can handle.
4: Rewiring your whole home.
2: Yeah, he's run out of
3: how
2: material.
3: How to hang blinds.
2: Yeah.
3: Which I do need help with sometimes.
2: Yeah, there's some amazing people on social media, man.
3: And they just find that niche, which I find amazing, where it's something that everybody needs to have, and you come across that, and then boom, they become stars.
4: I don't do any project at home without consulting YouTube or ChatGPT first.
3: Yeah,
4: it used to be my wife. Now it's ChatGPT.
2: Have you ever seen the show First Time Flippers?
4: No, but I can imagine how interesting it could turn out.
3: You were a first-time flipper at one point.
2: Yes, yes. So the first-time flipper show is people buying it and doing it themselves. And they always look in YouTube. They always look at YouTube. And either the first or the second episode, they found a raccoon living in their attic. And they didn't know what to do. And it was hilarious. And a guy brings his buddy over and they're trying to get a raccoon out of the attic. And everything they do is in this show is YouTube. So all they do is, like, they're putting up a wall. Let's say they're putting up a wall with sheetrock and everything, and they're watching videos. And if you've ever watched a video on YouTube and try to put something together,
3: it never works out
2: the way it does on YouTube.
4: No.
2: Never.
5: It's a different model.
2: Yes. This house was a disaster.
3: So they hire no contractors. No, they do it all.
2: Well, in this one, first time play was them.
3: Okay.
2: So, yes. I believe in the show rules is you have to do it yourself.
3: Okay.
2: And they go, we could do this house in $15,000. It cost them like $42,000. Right.
4: They lost money on
3: Jimmy
4: it.
3: And I put flooring in a spare bedroom during COVID. We did do that.
2: I think you can do flooring now. The way it connects together now.
3: That's true, but you got to cut it. And so we had to get a special saw to cut the flooring. And Jimmy is always measure five times, cut once. I mean, he's pretty.
2: And then you use the end for this beginning of the other side, right?
3: Yeah.
2: Yeah, I think you could do.
3: So, yeah, we did a whole, it was only a 12 by 12.
2: Did you
3: want to
2: kill each other?
3: No, actually, that was one project where wasn't like marriage counseling.
2: So you put duct tape on his mouth?
3: He put it on mine.
2: Oh, right. Really?
3: Oh, yeah. I'm bad about that. What are you doing?
2: So you did it, and then he did it, and you critiqued him.
3: Yeah, but I didn't have to critique that much because he is anal retentive when it comes to things like that. So now we got it done in 2 days. Not bad, a 12 by 12 room.
2: I would pay money to see you and Jimmy work together.
3: Getting in the closet, however, was a pain in the ass.
4: I can't see Jimmy in any outfit besides, his
3: rock star. I know.
2: I can't see Jimmy wearing like holy jeans and work boots.
3: No, he was wearing his camo shorts and his Mean Mr. Mustard t-shirt.
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3: We got some lane closures, the on-ramp 71 North to 70 East, 71 North, and that is due to an accident. Also, another accident has the two right lanes blocked, 71 South, right there at 161 Dublin Granville Road. And another accident, expect lane closures, the on-ramp 270 South to 670 62 West. And that's QFM 96 traffic.
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1: High school football week 5 starts tomorrow. Let's talk to the voice of high school football around Columbus from the CW. Friday Night Rivals, Marty Bannister. What's up, Marty?
2: Torg, how are you this morning, buddy? Good to talk to you.
1: Going good. We do want to point out Marty's is the voice of the OU Bobcats, so he's calling that game in Alabama. But they will still have Friday Night Rivals with a good one that we will get to, a good matchup in a little bit. Hey, before we start breaking down the games, I want to ask you about two teams and get your take on them. One's pretty good program, and one's a not-so-good program, but roles are reversed. What's your take, and what's going on? Harvest Prep is 0-4 this year.
2: Well, keep in mind, one thing about Harvest Prep, they have played just a murderer's row schedule. I mean, they opened with Versailles. Then they played Marion Local. I mean, that right there in its own right. You got to give them credit for doing that. Yeah. Jumping out and playing that kind of schedule. And being the school that they are with the scheduling that flexibility that they have, they can do that. And they have played some very solid competition. Now, obviously tomorrow night, that competition goes up just a little bit higher because they take on Watterson tomorrow night. So, I credit Harvest Prep for the ability to schedule those type of games, and you obviously find out a lot about yourself. The four teams they played, Torg, are 13-2 going into tomorrow night.
1: That's so damn good. Yeah.
2: Yeah.
1: And what about on the other side, Flowers to this school, because they're notoriously not great, St. Charles is 4-0.
2: How about that? One of the wins is over a really good Westerville South team. And, yeah, no question about it. And you're getting to that point of the schedule now where those Central Catholic League teams are going to start to see one another down the stretch. I mean, they still have Watterson ahead of them. They still have DeSales ahead of them. They still have Hartley ahead of them right now. But credit to the Cardinals, 4-0, that's a great start for that program.
1: It's just reality of certain programs. Sometimes St. Charles can go two seasons with 4 wins.
2: Exactly. Yeah. Exactly. That's just kind of the way it flows sometimes. And they're having a good run over there. And, they finally built a home field a few years ago, and that makes a big difference as well too. You can play in your own backyard. It really helps your program.
1: Oh, that school is beautiful now. They've done a lot of improvements. Oh, yeah. Man, that is really beautiful there.
3: Our kids' eighth grade play there. It's really nice.
1: Yeah, it's really nice.
2: Exactly.
1: Hey, real quick before we get to the Hard Road Trophy game, I heard a rumor, and I want to know if you've heard the same rumor, because if it's true, this would be fantastic for high school football in Columbus. Watterson needs a week 7 opponent. Massillon needs a week 7 opponent. There's a rumor around the circles. Like, I'm in a couple dad chat groups, like just high school football, and the rumor is those two teams may play. What have you been hearing on that?
2: I've been hearing the same thing, but here's the thing you got to keep in mind. There is the distinct possibility that they could see each other again in the playoffs because they're in the same division.
1: Yeah.
2: They're in the same region of Division II. So I think it's up to both schools to kind of determine, well, do you want to take that risk of playing once and then the team then has all this extra film on you when you go again in the postseason? But at the same time, wouldn't that be great for high school football if they could make this work? Would be just tremendous, and it would right away become, the best game in the state of Ohio that night.
1: Would you guys, you're locked in. What would they do if a game popped like that week 7? Can you guys cover a game like that, or would you just kind of give updates during the game?
2: We would keep close track on it. We're locked in on our schedule. We like our schedule. And a game like that, it kind of comes about like that almost overnight. It's kind of hard to throw everything in the truck and move to another place and do it. It would be a great game, but we're locked in on our schedule.
1: Man, that would be fantastic. Keep us up to date if that happens. Let's talk about the Hard Road Trophy game, Marty. Fantastic matchup every year.
2: It really is, and it's funny the way that rivalry has kind of turned the last couple of years. Scioto had won 10 straight, but the last 2 years, it's been Kilbourne. And Kilbourne, in fact, last year won it on a 47-yard field goal. Time expired. You had a chance to see Kilbourne earlier this year. You know how good they are with Jackson Szabo and that offense. Scioto is struggling a little bit right now. They've been boat raced each of the last 2 weeks. But again, when you're playing for a piece of asphalt from the road that the two schools were constructed on, that's the trophy. Yeah. It takes the game to a different level, doesn't it?
1: Ryan Day's on line 5. He wants to know if that Kilbourne kicker's available.
3: We'll take him.
2: Let me guess, he's an Ohio State fan, right?
1: Yeah.
2: That figures, yeah.
1: Hey, is there a shot? And I'm only mentioning this game because Westerville South is at home. and they're a historically good program. Big Walnut, undefeated, comes to Westerville South. They play each other every year. Does South have a shot?
2: Well, they have a shot, but, I mean, the way Big Walnut's rolling right now, Torg, they played four games. They've only given up 21 points, and they played some very good competition. We talked about South losing to St. Charles, and, I mean, they played them straight up. They lost 13-7 in that game. So they've got a chance, but Big Walnut's steaming right now. That's a really, really good football team that's solid on both sides of the ball.
1: Yeah.
2: It'll be a hard game for Westerville South to get tomorrow.
1: It will be. And, you know, I know in my neck of the woods, even though Canal's rival is Groveport, I can tell you this, Marty, just by talking to the dads on the team, no one wants to beat Pick Central more than the Canal Winchester Indians, man. They want it bad, Marty.
2: Well, there's a perception that Central's down this year, and that might be correct. It's the one thing you need to keep in mind, Torque, it's a very young football team. They start a sophomore quarterback. Their top running back is a sophomore. They're young all the way around. They got well last week at Logan when they rolled 55-6. Keep this in mind, Torque. They haven't lost an OCC division game since 2018. They won 40 in a row. So, I mean, and I know they're anxious to get a crack at it tomorrow night at the Canal, but they've been dominating their division over the years.
1: Yeah, that's always been a little brother, big brother type thing there.
2: Mm-hmm. It sure has. And that's been the way with everybody else in that division with Pick Central. I mean, they, as I said, they haven't lost a division game since 2018.
1: Anything else we should look at Friday night, tomorrow night?
2: Couple of games stand out. Academy at Worthington Christian. That's a good Academy team. They're 2-2. I think they surprised some people, by the way. They rolled past a really good Granville team last week. And Worthington Christian, last time they were held under 30 points when they lost a tough one, the Newark Catholic. Pick North is at Orange tomorrow night. That could be a really good football game. Gahanna's at Darby. Gahanna's 4-0. Darby's 3-1. Gahanna's roll. 32. They've outscored their four opponents this season. So there are some, it's not one of those highlight weeks of games, but there are some good ones tomorrow night.
1: All right. In your game, you go to South Alabama. Do the OU Bobcats, are they going to take care of business?
2: Well, I mean, if you saw what happened last week, you know, all bets are off the table. I mean, we go four overtimes against Jack State, winning with our third string quarterback, Olentangy Orange's Levi Davis, came in to save the day for Ohio last week. It's a tough place to play. That's a really good South Alabama team that probably should have beat a college football playoff team last year in Tulane last week, but just couldn't put the ball in the end zone at the end. It'll be a tough stop. Good teams going at it.
1: Well, Marty, we look forward to it. Thanks for your time, man. We'll do it again next week.
2: Hey, next week we'll talk Watterson to sales because we have that one next Friday night. So
1: I might go to that one, and I have no – well, my kid did go to DeSales and did a training camp with the football team before he transferred to Canal. I have no allegiance to either one of those teams, and I might go to that game.
2: Well, we look forward to seeing you out there, buddy.
1: Yeah, thanks, Marty.
2: Got it, guys. See you.
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2: You got it! Hell yeah! I am just working hard to make you sick!
3: Yes! All right. It's a video of a pregnant woman and a surgeon with a sledgehammer, and he hits her and a baby shoots out. Blood goes splattering everywhere.
4: And that's from the Haunted Hoochie's website.
3: Oh, I love it.
5: I have been to the Haunted Hoochie.
4: Really?
5: Yes, I have.
3: Same.
4: And I have never heard it before until they started advertising.
5: Oh, you're kidding. No, they've been around. No. Greg, the Haunted Hoochie's been around
3: 1990s. They're Central Ohio's oldest haunt.
5: They are. And
4: really?
5: Because I came in 91, and I went in 1991.
3: Yep.
5: And it is extreme.
3: That's how they hold their cap on the fact that they're the most extreme haunted house. And they are. Like, it's, you know, bloody and gory. Not just jump out
4: so
3: and scary.
4: So it's not for kids.
3: Correct.
5: Yeah, no, it's not for kids. No. I would say, what would you, well, you know what? What is their?
3: Sure. I don't think they put an age limit or age restriction on it.
5: But be a parent.
3: But, yeah, I think maybe older high school.
4: But are they open to, like?
3: Tonight is their opening night.
4: Really?
3: Yeah.
4: Haunted Hoochie. Are they the only haunted house in town?
5: Oh, no, I'm sure there's others, but that's the most famous one.
3: Yeah, there's a few other, but yeah, they.
4: This girl's getting her head eaten by a dinosaur.
3: Yeah. There's girls in stripper clothes with zombie face paint. It's
4: really?
3: It's not for the weak of heart, but it's fun. It's fun.
4: Do you work there, Greg?
3: No, but I know they have a deal. You can buy half price tickets right now at Seabus Savings.
5: Yeah, Seabus Savings, exactly. They're half price, $17.50.
3: I love all of them.
5: Worth it.
3: I think in Ohio, the whole state has like the most haunted attractions in all the country.
4: Really?
3: It's like the top three or four, yeah. Like Ohio loves.
5: We like to be scared.
3: Our weird.
5: Yeah, weird, Halloween grotesque
3: stuff.
5: Out of this world.
4: This is like next level creepy. Weird.
5: Sorry, you're looking at the website now?
4: Yeah.
5: Yeah, I told you, see? Yeah, they've got, when they chase you, I mean, and they've got chainsaws. I mean, the blades are taken off, but no, it's, ooh.
4: They this come up bald-headed guy looks weird, man. He looks like an inbred.
5: Well, probably something like, out of The Hills Have Eyes.
3: Right.
4: Like
5: that's
4: a Whitaker
5: exactly what
4: family.
5: They're doing. Yes.
3: Yep.
5: The Hills Have Eyes.
3: Type of thing, yeah. Deadacres.com is their website. But yeah, just
5: thank you.
3: They're four videos they have like promoting their haunt. One of them is that baby one. One of them, this is great, a rectal exam with a giant drill.
4: Oh, I'd like to do that.
3: I'm not making this up. This is legit.
6: Moon River.
7: You using the whole fist, Doc?
3: It's open tonight.
5: They are. They're extreme. That's what they do. And it is. It's one of the top ranked.
4: Are
5: around.
4: You going tonight?
3: I can't go tonight. I can't go this weekend. But I will probably go before middle of October.
4: And they're open at night only.
3: Yeah, yeah, like 8 to midnight or something like that. I forget.
4: And is it just Thursday, Friday, Saturday?
3: I think Thursday, Friday, Saturday. Yeah.
4: All the way from now until?
3: Until Halloween. Halloween's on Saturday this year.
5: Yeah, so Thursday, Friday, Saturday. Up until, yeah, you're right. Saturday, October 31st. They're going to be packed. But yeah, go to SeaBusSavings.com. Half off, $17.50 to go to the Haunted Hoochie.
4: There's Michael Evans.
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8: Hey, good morning. Good morning, everybody. Welcome to Thursday. We start off with a love nugget. How about that Lady Gaga being a mom, huh? And while not married, her longtime entrepreneur and fiancé finance genius, Michael Polanski, are thrilled to be parents, and they should be. For the record, Lady Gaga is worth $300 million. Michael is worth $600 million. So I don't think the newborn will be wanting for anything. I say good for them. Got some TV news for you. Last Sunday, 60 Minutes was the lowest rated 60 Minutes in a quarter of a century, 25 years. 60 Minutes isn't what it used to be. And this could be the beginning of the end of 60 Minutes. Hey, if you are searching for something new to watch on television and don't mind it being old, I'd like to suggest The Closer with Kara Sedgwick. The Closure with Kara Sedgwick. What a great written, very well acted series. Now, it was originally on from 2005 to 2012. If you haven't seen it, give it a try. The Closure with Kara Sedgwick. One of my favorite shows back then, and I'm watching it all over again now. The Closure is on Netflix. TV news from across the pond. So Saturday Night Live UK is having a field day at the expense of Prince Harry and Meghan Markle, who are back living in England, as you know. Every Saturday night, they find new skits to make fun of the couple, especially Meghan Markle. And all the skits are hilarious. Some sports shorts for you. Joe Buck has signed a $108 million contract, $108 million, that will not just include Monday Night Football, but also Major League Baseball. Congratulations to Joe, who is the second best sports announcer named Joe. The best is play-by-play guy Joe Davis of the Los Angeles Dodgers. Joe Davis, almost as good as Vince Scully was. Oops. So Travis Kelce's been saying that life just couldn't get better since meeting Taylor Swift. Well, however, there has been one big bump in Kelce's life that's been kept a secret. While the details are sketchy, sometime in the last few years, Travis Kelce lost millions of dollars in a huge Ponzi scheme, maybe $5, $6 million. But not to worry, Travis is worth about $40 million now. So even if he lost $5 or $6 million, he'll be okay. And let's not forget that his wife, Taylor Swift, is worth a billion dollars. So no biggie. Must be nice, huh? And one more sports nugget. Last year, Texas quarterback Archie Manning was the number one on the name, image, likeness list of college athletes at $6 million. Archie Manning on the NIL list. Well, after a horrible, horrible season last year, Archie Manning started this year at only $2 million on the name, image, likeness list. But after that huge Ohio State upset Saturday night, which I lost money, that made Texas number one in the country, Archie Manning's NIL is now back up to $6 million. Must be nice. We got movie reviews tomorrow. Have a great day. Talk to you then. Mike Evans, see ya.
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2: I expect some lane closures. This is State Route 750 East and State Route 257. 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Everything else is looking good, moving up to speed, and that's traffic.

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0: result of such game.
1: Michigan's like the worst person ever, like a human being, and they keep getting away with everything. They're like a politician.
0: They get their hand slapped. That's
1: it. They get like a dirt. They're like a dirty politician. You keep wondering how the hell Michigan keeps getting away with it.
0: Well, it's not what you know, too. You know, apparently.
2: That's the best part of the game is the end of the year, you know, so we just have all year to build up our animosity
1: towards
2: them.
1: Oh, we're going to be so pissed about that game.
2: Yeah, absolutely.
0: Bring it. And 10 TV news anchor Tracy Townsend has announced that she is leaving after more than 20 years at the station. 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We're going to talk to Mark in just a few.
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2: Yeah, we got guitar legend Mark Chatfield in studio. Grand Funk is playing Hollywood Casino tomorrow night. Sold out. So you're going to have to...
3: found out. Officially sold out. Yep.
2: So you're going to have to do the third-party route. And yesterday was my first time I drove by the casino yesterday.
3: I can't believe that. You've been here how many years?
2: I know.
3: I mean, dude, really.
2: Now, Mark is from Columbus. He went to high school in Grove City. Are you going to go to Emilio's tomorrow before the show?
4: Probably not, unfortunately. but we might go to. We're going to go to a baseball game tonight. Our sound engineer Charlie Ferguson is a huge baseball fan of any sort, so we're going to go to a Clippers game tonight. But I'm going to take him to Planks.
3: To eat
4: before we go to the game.
3: There you go. Now,
2: Mark's resume is second to none in rock. Of course, if you're local and a little older, you remember the Gods. And I've lived here 20 years, and right when I got here. Everybody talked about the Gods, and of course, how many years were you guitarist with Silver Bullet Band and Bob Seger? How many years did you?
4: I started in 83.
2: Wow.
4: And I did the 83 tour. I didn't do the 87 tour, and then I did 96 up to 2011. And then I left and came back in 17 for the final tour.
3: For the final one.
2: Yeah, and then we got to remember Rosie, too.
4: Absolutely.
2: And that was in between the two, correct?
4: Yes.
2: Yes.
4: Yeah, well, yes. And and kind of during.
2: Yes.
4: At one point.
3: Now, does Rosie still do the reunion? Mark Scheller or Carl Scheller comes into town. You guys, you say King of Clubs.
4: We actually had booked one for last year,
3: right,
4: which was going to be, it's going to be the final show when we do it. And then Carl had to have shoulder surgery.
3: Oh.
4: So we postponed it, and we are currently in talks right now as we speak about doing it early next year, and it'll be the final show. It's hard. There's a lot of ducks to get in a row here.
3: Sure.
4: There's three people that live here and three people that live in Florida. So and trying to get everybody's schedule together and blah,
3: and
4: blah,
3: that
4: blah.
3: That is always a great show. Huh?
2: Where would it be? What venue?
4: Probably the King of Clubs.
3: King of Clubs, okay. Yeah. That's where it's been in the past.
5: And you were going to close down the Al Rosa.
4: We were. We had two nights sold out at the Al Rosa. We were going to be the final show there, and then COVID took care of that for us.
3: That's right.
2: Wow.
4: Yeah.
2: Well, and people who don't know, Casablanca Records was a big deal back in the day. A huge deal. Take us back a little. How did you guys, because that had to be the biggest thing in the world for you guys and the Gods to get a record label from Casablanca Records at that period in your career.
4: The label we signed with at the beginning was Millennium Records, which was a subsidiary of Casablanca, owned by Jimmy Einer, who's a famous producer, but his brother Donnie Einer went on to run Sony Records. I mean, Donnie Einer signed Hal and Maggie from here. Donnie's the one that really took a liking to the band. So what happened, I'll make this real short. Before Q, there was WCOL FM, and they were, you know, they really, really supported the band. The general manager there, Bob Gooding, was really into the band and started making phone calls, and people would come out and see us. We never went in the studio. We never did a demo.
2: Nothing. Really?
4: We got signed on live performance.
2: Cool. That's awesome.
4: We were selling out the Agora.
3: Oh, sure.
4: I mean, way over capacity. Many, many times, and he came to see
2: us. Which is now the Newport.
4: Which is now the Newport.
3: Yeah.
4: And after they after

0: he saw us once, and then he brought back the second time. I think it must have been a month later. He brought Don Brewer with him to see us, who wanted to be a producer at that time. Grand Funk had broken up. Jimmy Einer produced the last Grand Funk album, Born to Die. So there was a tie there between them. So Donnie wanted to become a producer. Grand Funk had a studio up in Michigan, the swamp. So we actually got signed at the Agora/Newport that night and signed on as Don to produce the album, which was me being a huge Grand Funk fan still. Was just a really big deal to me. And then going up to record it at the Swamp in Michigan at their studio.
1: How old were you at the time?
0: I turned 21 in the studio.
1: Wow. I mean,
2: really?
1: Yeah. That is, and then now
0: his
1: we know the relationship. Yeah, it's your very first beer. Now we know the relationship between you and Grand Funk. It goes way back.
0: That's where it started.
1: That's where it started, yeah.
0: And I subsequent to that, before the Gods did their second album, Don Mell and Craig Frost, the remaining Grand Funk members, formed a band called Flint and did one album on Columbia. And I actually went up, Don had me come up, and I played on that record.
1: Wow.
2: Who was the first big name, household name rock star you met? Ooh. And do you remember the interaction?
0: Wow.
2: Like you walked into a room and you go, oh, I can't believe blank is, I'm 10 feet within blank. Yeah.
0: That's a tough question to answer. I'm going to maybe say Ace Frehley.
2: Cool. Okay,
1: really?
2: Nice.
0: And it was at a Casablanca.
1: Okay, that makes sense.
0: There probably was somebody before that, but it just reminds, I just reminded of being at a Casablanca party in Long Beach on that big boat.
2: And
0: Ace was hammered.
2: Yes.
0: He had two bottles of champagne, one in each hand.
2: That's great.
0: And one was obviously heavier than the other because he was leaning to one side.
3: Oh my God.
0: And you know, that was pretty much it. He didn't really speak as much. But when we were on tour, all kinds of people, you know, would show up. You know, like Judas Priest played their first American show with the Gods and Angel.
2: Wow. Really?
0: What was it called? At the Palladium in New York City.
1: I'll
0: before
1: be
0: it
1: damned.
0: Became a club.
2: And we're here with Mark Chatfield, and he is going to play with Grand Funk. He's a member of Grand Funk. They're playing the Casino, sold out. When you meet these guys, did you know, like Judas Priest, right? They do the first tour. Can you see them and go, oh, yeah, they're going to be awesome? Because everybody says, oh, I saw Van Halen their first tour. I saw this group
1: and
2: the first
1: tour. And knew right away they were going to be great.
2: Did you know Judas Priest? Because they're a little harder. They're heavy metal.
0: Yeah. And I wasn't familiar with them really at all. And I really enjoyed the show. But I remember this moment of walking up to, I was also a UFO fan, which I still am. I walked up to, I think his name's KK Downing, is that
1: yes,
0: the blonde,
1: K. K. Downing.
0: The blonde
1: yep, yep,
0: guy?
1: Yep.
0: I said, hi, aren't you Michael Schenker?
1: Ah!
0: And I never, ever, ever forget that.
1: And neither did he.
0: Neither, probably not. He'll probably want to punch me if he ever sees me again.
2: Because his brother's in the Scorpions,
0: Scorpions,
2: right?
0: Yeah. Oh, well, you know, a little bit of drugs, a little bit of alcohol, bad judgment.
2: Well,
0: you know?
2: I said yesterday that you're a real rock legend when you've been sober over 25 years. That's a rock legend, right?
0: Oh, thank you. Yeah. It's not an easy task, but somebody's got to do it.
2: But
0: right?
2: in that period, though, when you're in it, right, 70s and 80s, you're with the biggest, I mean, no one's bigger than Seeger, right? I mean, it's kind of what people did. I always try to tell my kid when I raise problems, you know, when I was in trouble, I go, that's just what we did. I didn't know anything different than to not cause trouble. And probably in your era, too, that's what we did. We drank, we did drugs, we did stuff.
0: That's exactly right. And it wasn't only accepted, it was encouraged.
1: It was, yes. Sure.
0: You know, we had, I'm not going to mention names, but I've done bad drugs with famous record label executives. We'll just leave it at that.
1: Right.
0: You know? But that was the norm. Mm-hmm. You know, we'd do a photo session and our PR person would show up with an ounce of cocaine in her purse. You know, and which I'm sure we were paying for.
1: Yeah.
2: Did you
1: look back?
2: Did you ever see that Bee Gees documentary on HBO?
0: I did.
2: Where they've never done a drug before, and they're in England and they see the Beatles and Barry Gibb smokes pot with John Lennon. It was his first introduction to drugs, and it was getting stoned with John Lennon. Yeah.
0: That would rate high on your list.
2: Yeah, absolutely. Yeah, absolutely.
1: And Mark, I love the fact that you still have ties to this community because, you know, we were talking earlier about Steve Mitchell.
0: Yeah.
1: You know, you guys basically grew up together in Grove City. And, of course, Steve playing with the Gods and Julie Neal, of course, helping out as well. And their band, World Band, going to be playing tonight at Bike Night at Tavern 62.
0: Mm-hmm.
1: But, you know, you and Steve and just to still have the ties when you come back. You've been back here 4 years. To have the ties when you come back is probably pretty special for you.
0: It's, you know, it was one of my key arguments for wanting to move back here from Las Vegas with my wife. And it's because I had some friends in Vegas, you know, but nothing like here. You know, you go out and you just know everybody. And the
2: But you retired a warm weather, though, Mark. reversed it.
0: I hate 110 degrees.
2: I've lived there.
0: It's dry heat or not.
1: It doesn't matter. I hear you.
0: I'll take a little bit of snow over that. And Columbus seems to be, you know, it's kind of in between there. You know, you don't get Cleveland snow, and you also don't get 100 degrees usually. So I'm okay. I'm okay with
2: that. Was that the plan when you left? To come back eventually? Because you were gone, what, 23 years? 23 years.
0: Yeah.
2: And then come back.
0: It was my plan for 22. but the opportunity never really afforded itself. Between me touring here and there with Seeger, and then also I owned a business. I owned a vintage guitar store.
2: Yeah, we're going to talk about that.
1: Yeah, I want to talk about that,
0: And then my wife is a... she's a college lifer, basically. There's probably a different word for that, but she has
3: an academic.
0: She's an academic. There you go. Yes. Thank you. Thank
1: she
0: you,
1: is a
0: Doreen. If you're listening, you are an
1: student.
0: Academic.
1: There you
0: anyway,
1: go.
0: She was taking various college things and got, you know, she has degrees in, let's see, culinary management, culinary arts, and she got a master's degree in accounting. So we wanted to wait for her to finish her school at UNLV rather than, you know, transfer.
1: Gotcha.
0: Even though transferring to Ohio State would probably afford us Ohio State tickets, you know. we tried to get our girls to come here to go to college too, you know.
2: I could see you in the student section, Mark.
0: Yeah. I'm still a student of life.
2: So I'm assuming you were a Buckeye fan. Did you take that wherever you went?
0: Yes. And my wife is also a Buckeye fan.
1: Well,
2: nice.
1: Good. Big
0: time. Now, here's the caveat. I shouldn't say this.
2: Go ahead. No one's listening.
0: We're big hockey fans.
2: Nice.
0: But we're Las Vegas Golden Knights fans.
2: But you know what, though? They gave you a reason to like them, though. You're living in a city, and they won.
0: Yeah,
2: it's
0: easy
2: to... Because I've lived in different cities across the country, and when a team wins and you live there, you get hooked on it.
1: And I'll tell you what about the Golden Knights. The husband and I, we went to Vegas a couple years ago with my daughter and son-in-law, and we went to a Blue Jackets-Golden Knights game.
2: Oh, nice.
1: And it was unbelievable. We won, by the way. But, a spectacle, what you would expect from somebody in Vegas. It was sitting on the ice and the theatrics and everything else. It was amazing.
0: Yeah, the guy with the sword.
1: Yes.
0: They don't mess around.
1: No.
0: They do it big.
2: So you can hang out for another segment, right?
0: Yeah.
1: Are you good?
0: All
1: got
0: right,
1: any place to go? Any place to be? You're not doing anything,
0: what time
1: you?
0: Is it? 9 o'clock in the morning? Bed.
2: So we're going to touch on the vintage guitar shop because I want to get into Pawn Stars.
0: Okay.
2: That association. And then Seeger. Because I want to know, we're going to ask you, and this is what they call a tease in the radio business. There's a lot of rumors about Bob Seeger coming back and doing shows. Don't say anything, and we'll answer it next.
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11: All right, we got the left lane block, 70 east beyond Hilliard Rome Road. That's an accident. Also, an accident has the left shoulder block, 270 south beyond Roberts Road. And two right lanes are blocked, 161 west beyond Hamilton Road. All of those due to accidents. And that's QFM 96 traffic.
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1: All right, Mark Chatfield, the guitar legend, the gods, Seeger, Silver Bullet Band, in studio with us. He's with Grand Funk now, playing at the Hollywood Casino. Sold out, by the way, and you're going to hear that song we just played tomorrow night. And before, I did a tease, so I have to pay off on my tease. A lot of rumors, Mark, and you mentioned how long you played with Seeger. There's a lot of rumors he might do a one-off. He might do a tour. What can you tell us about? Because a lot, and it's in the thing is, it popped up recently, maybe in the last 6 months, about Bob coming back.
2: To the best of my knowledge, there is nothing in the works.
3: Okay.
2: Nothing.
3: All right.
2: Nothing. Now, they did a big tease thing a couple of months ago, saying there was a big Seeger announcement. You know, it was all over social media. But it was a re-release of one of the albums that it was not.
3: So that was it. It wasn't him going out on tour or whatever.
2: No, there's a lot of factors. We finished up in 2019, which was supposed to be the very last show in Philadelphia, December 2019. Since that show, Alto Reed, his longtime sax player, passed away in 2020. And his longtime bass player Chris Campbell is can't tour anymore. He's retired and is not able to do it. So, this is hard to answer. Do I think he'd ever tour again? No.
3: Think he might do a one-off?
2: But maybe. I don't know. We have a group chat called with the Silver Bullet guy with all the awesome members of the band.
3: Yeah, yeah, that's cool. Yeah.
2: We're called Stray Bullets.
3: Stray Bullets.
2: Yeah, that's our chat. And everybody's always about, can we do this one more time? Blah, blah, blah, blah, blah. But the logistics of getting all that together, getting a different sax player, because Alto's part of that show.
1: Oh,
2: absolutely.
1: Yeah.
2: If there's two people on stage, their names, it's Bob and Alto. The rest of us are just guys with guitars or whatever. They don't know if you're playing guitar or bass. They don't care. So anyway, replacing those two guys would be really, really hard. I know they don't want to go through the expense and everything of trying to put a whole tour thing together. If I had to make any bets, I'd say maybe an outside possibility of a residency somewhere, which
3: that would make sense.
2: Yeah, and they've been, all the casinos in Vegas have been trying to get him to do this for decades. They started doing residencies.
3: I'd go see him at the Venetian.
2: Yeah, there you go. Yeah, or the Sphere. But they there's also been rumors of maybe doing just a residency at Pine Knob.
3: Now that would make total sense
2: up there. But once again, these are just rumors. There's no truth to them whatsoever. Don't save up your money to buy Bob Seeger tickets at this point. There's

0: absolutely nothing going on.
1: And you know what, Mark? You look great. You are still an outstanding performer and guitarist. So how much gas do you think you have left in the tank?
0: I don't know. It hurts pretty bad.
2: I have a lot of, I think I still have a lot of gas left. You know, I love what I do.
1: Yeah.
2: And it's funny, when I first joined the Grand Funk almost 3 years ago, Don and I were driving somewhere in Florida. And I said, so, you know, is there an end game for this? And he goes, yeah, when I fall over dead on the drum stool.
1: You know what? Yep.
2: But, you want to talk about superhuman, it's that guy. Yeah. You know, he just turned 78. He hits the drums as hard as he's ever hit them. He sings 80% of the songs. He talks in between the songs.
3: Oh, yeah.
2: And he does a drum solo. And, nice. I just like to buy some of his energy.
1: That is awesome.
2: Yeah.
4: Tell everybody the story, because I guarantee you 99% of the listening audience is. Tell us, how do you get the gig with Bob Seger being his guitarist? Was there a newspaper article? Was it running down your leg? Tell us briefly of how you found out about it and what was the process. Because at the time, I mean, when you joined, Bob Seger's like the biggest dude one of the biggest dudes on the planet.
2: Yeah, he was, actually. Yeah. And when I got the call, it was kind of a shock. So I'll try to make this as short as possible. Okay.
4: And name drop. We like big name drops.
2: Okay, yeah. I'll name drop if I can remember names. Anyway.
1: You're asking a lot, Tori.
2: Yeah. Can I get notes somewhere? So as I said before, Don Brewer produced the first Gods album. He and I became really good friends. We recorded up at that studio. And then I met the guys. Would like Farner lived right up the hill there, and he'd stop down in the studio, and then the other guys would stop in. After the first Gods album, they did a album without Mark Farner called Flint. I went up and played on that. That's when I met Craig Frost for the first time, and Mel Shocker again. Craig and I, for some reason, just hit it off.
4: Drugs or women.
2: Neither one. Uh-huh. You know? Well, eventually.
4: Yeah.
2: But I mean, we just personality wise, we just really, really hit it off. So there was a night off in between the sessions, and we all went to see Gino Vannelli.
4: Oh God.
2: At Cobo.
4: Gino Vannelli.
1: At Cobo Hall.
2: At Cobo Hall. Yeah. Yeah.
4: So he had one huge hit?
2: Black Cars?
1: It was something.
4: No, it wasn't Black Cars. Greg will find it for
1: you. Vannelli. Yeah. Oh, my God.
2: Yeah, you're checking me on Vannelli trivia.
4: He's from like Montreal or something, correct? Yeah.
2: He's a great singer.
4: Yes.
2: But anyway, so that's kind of how I met those guys, okay? So Craig, Bob changes some members in 1982. Drew Abbott leaves, Robin Robbins leaves, and the drummer David Teagarden leaves. So Bob's looking for, you know, replacements. So Craig gets a call because he's a great B3 player, and he wanted a great B3 there. So Craig gets the gig. So now they're moving on and on and on, and Craig suggests Brewer for drums, and they all knew each other anyway, all Michigan guys, which is, it's kind of weird that I'm a devout Buckeye fan, and I end up all these Michigan bands, you know. It's funny, my first audition with Seger, I wore an Ohio State football jersey. I did. Bob thought it was great. Anyway, so December of 1982, Rosie's going really, really strong, and I get a phone call and pick it up and say, hey, it's Don Brewer. Hey, how you doing? Blah, blah, blah. You want to come up and audition for Bob Seger? So that's kind of how I got the audition with Bob Seger. Don.
4: And so what's going through your head, though, when you got to audition like the biggest?
1: And Rosie's still, like you said, still going
2: Rosie's
1: strong.
2: Still playing, And we're actually semi-negotiating a record deal at that point. With a couple of different labels. So anyway, I had a little advantage over other guitar players going up to do it, but Craig would call me every night after the auditions and tell me what songs Bob was calling.
4: Okay.
2: And so I really work on
4: practice,
2: those songs.
4: Yeah.
2: But the one thing I did that no one else did was learn the new album, which was called The Distance, which had just come out. And I did. I learned it. And we'd just start fooling around at the audition, just jamming a little bit, and we'd start playing those songs, nothing intended, and Bob would just jump in, and that kind of, it kind of inked the deal for me.
1: Yeah, solidified it.
2: And
3: that's so cool.
2: So

0: the gods through Don Brewer, through Craig Frost, got me the Seeger gig.
1: Nice.
0: So, and you know, of course, we've all toured together many times.
1: Did it get to a personal relationship, or was it just business?
0: Semi-personal, mostly business. He's that way with
1: yeah.
0: With,
1: I would assume with, so. With I assume a lot of guys lot of are like that. Yeah.
0: I mean, you know, him and he and Alto and Chris. You know, the actual core band members. The rest of us are all side people.
1: Mm-hmm.
0: The core band members. He has a good relationship with them. Yeah. But. After all those years, y'all kind of drift away anyway. I mean, we took off from 1996 until he was inducted into the Rock and Roll Hall of Fame, which was 2004, I believe, so he could have his kids, watch his kids grow up. He had kids late in life. And we were in the studio in 1999, recorded some stuff.
1: That's got to be a good rock and roll life, though.
0: I wouldn't trade it for pretty much anything. Sure. It has its ups and downs, you know, and you know, have I made it to the top of the pinnacle? No, I haven't, but I'm okay with that.
1: You kind of have, though.
0: Well, okay.
2: In our world, Mark, you have.
0: Well, thank you.
1: Yes.
0: I'm having the time of my life now, which is the Seeger thing all led to the Grand Funk thing because Donnie and I toured many times together and, you know, stayed friends.
2: And it's almost like full circle for you.
0: It's very much like full circle. Yeah. Well, then the guy I replaced in Grand Funk, Bruce Kulick, who was there for 25 years, who was a member of KISS during the non-makeup years, he and I played together with Michael Bolton in 1983. Because Michael Bolton was Bob Seger's opening act the second half of the 83 tour. And when Michael was still a rock guy, before he started writing songs, it made a lot of money.
2: God, the music community is so incestuous.
0: It absolutely is. I mean, it's like this big, you know. It's so the transition for me to go into Grand Funk. Bruce and I have always stayed in touch all through the KISS stuff. We've seen each other many, many times. He moved from California to Las Vegas, and I hooked him up with the realtor there for him to find his house, and you know, we still talk all the time.
1: So who have you played for that we wouldn't know? You mentioned Bolton.
0: Yeah.
1: Is there anyone else that you guitared for on tour that we may not know of?
0: On tour, no.
1: No?
0: No.
1: Yeah, how about an album?
0: Melanie. You know, I got a brand new pair of roller skates.
2: Okay, mind blown.
0: Yeah. She did a I don't know if any of it ever got released, to be honest. Freddie Salem and I played on her stuff. And she has a great version of Ruby Tuesday.
1: Really?
0: Yeah. Super nice lady. Super, super nice
1: Can you do one more segment? Because I want to get into the guitars, right? Because you owned a guitar shop.
3: You don't have your headphones on, but I can. Here's Melanie.
0: I can hear it, yeah. Actually, Lay Down. Lay Down's a really good song.
3: Here's Gina Vanelli.
0: Yeah.
3: I Just Want to Stop.
1: Yes! That's it.
0: Oh, yeah.
3: I Just Want to Stop, baby.
1: Did you have your lighter out during Gina Vanelli?
2: Come on.
1: Did you?
0: No, but it's kind of funny. He used to do this thing where he'd like jump across the stage and drag one of his legs. Some move that he did. And he ripped his pants. And Craig and I are looking at each other going, he does that every show.
1: Mark Chatfield, you could see him tomorrow night with Grand Funk. 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
1: Guitar legend Mark Chatfield's in studio. Woo-hoo! With Grand Funk. They're playing the Casino tomorrow night. Sold out. So that sold out quickly. And you guys, what, do 40, 50 shows a year now?
0: Yeah, between 40 and 50. This year we didn't do as many. Our lead singer, Max Carl, is not able to tour anymore. He has some health issues and not able to do this. So we actually took off January and to April for him, recuperation time for him, which still wasn't enough. He's just not able to do it. So we're a four-piece now. Don sings most of the songs, which he used to sing about half of them anyway.
1: Yeah.
0: Tim Cashin, our keyboard player, who also toured with Seeger in 96.
2: Again, incestuous.
0: Exactly, yeah, exactly. And he's an incredible vocalist. Does all the backups, most of the backups anyway. Now I have to do some more backups now since Max isn't there. And we've changed a couple of the songs around. We've added some older songs into the set, which is kind of nice. And so, next year I think we'll probably do 40 to 50. We do the Casino tomorrow. Then Saturday, I have to fly to Baltimore. We're playing the Baltimore Ravens halftime show.
1: That's cool.
2: Oh, that is awesome.
0: Yeah, 10 whole minutes.
2: Okay, well, you know what? You can but cram it's a lot in 10 minutes.
0: We're an American band. Don's song is on the Budweiser commercials now.
1: Oh, that's so
0: this is
1: right
0: a, it's a Budweiser sponsored event. So I don't know if there'll be more of those or what, but it's
1: let's hope so. It's beer sponsorship money, huh?
0: Yeah, good, man. It's good for him.
1: Yeah, you know,
0: Mark, so a lot of mailbox money.
2: Yeah, a lot of people know, of course, Cowtown Guitars in Vegas, and you were the owner, and then also the appraiser for the largest collection of vintage guitars. And I think a husband and wife own it now.
0: Did
2: okay?
0: Yes. Well, yeah, they're not husband and wife anymore, and they don't have the shop anymore.
2: Okay,
1: she's like Slash's wife. Yeah. She took all the guitars.
0: Yeah, there you go.
2: So what's the story behind that, how you got that started?
0: Basically, I started the shop here in 92. In between all the Seeger stuff and all that, and I was playing, I was in a version of the Gods, I think, at that point with Eric. And then I had my band, I had a band with Ronald Cole called Daddy Long Legs.
2: Yes, yes.
0: Then after Ronald passed, that morphed into Lovehead, which was me, Ken Kaplan, Bill Maneri, and Matt Mace.
2: I know Ken Kaplan really, really well.
0: Yeah, yeah, yeah. Ken, young Ken.

0: Loved him. And John Oswald, who I just played at Soberfest.
1: Oswald on Herringbones.
0: No,
1: that's not the one.
0: No, it's not the one. Everybody thinks that, though.
1: Yeah, you're right.
0: And he gets that all the time. But no, he was a singer in Fusion at the beginning.
1: With Frank Alidia and
0: he went to all those guys went to high school.
1: Oh, together. I know, Worthington.
0: Okay, yeah. So John came up from Atlanta, and we did the Soberfest thing last Sunday. We played a set of acoustic songs with like an hour's of rehearsal. So I opened up the guitar store because it was a hobby anyway, and I was running out of room in my house. So after the 96 tour, I was engaged to somebody here. We broke up, and I met somebody on the road who was from Las Vegas, and we kind of really hit it off, and we'd been wanting to put a second store in Las Vegas anyway, so I moved to Las Vegas and put a second store there, then closed the one here, because it mm-hmm. doesn't run very well if I'm not here.
1: Correct.
0: And it just kind of went on and on and on, and I would, you know, go off and tour and things like that, and Jesse, and I actually had several people that ran that store. In between there, I lived in Oklahoma for 3 years, in Glenpool, Oklahoma for 3 years.
2: Wow.
0: Which is right outside of Tulsa.
2: Okay.
0: The reason we moved there is it's a divorce thing. Kids, divorce, relocating, this kind of stuff. So mm-hmm. we shared custody with kids. So I just bought a house down there instead of going down and staying in a hotel all the time with no intention of living there. It was a vacation house, but we ended up living there. For a while, my wife wanted to open a cupcake shop, which was all the rage then, and there wasn't one there, and we opened one up called Cupcakes, K-U-P-C-A-K-Z, and my wife hates that name, but I love it because I made it up. Anyway, we sold that also in 2011, but it's still in existence. You ever in Tulsa, Oklahoma, go to Cupcakes. Okay. Anyway.
3: Tulsa Cupcake King.
0: Yeah, yes. There you go. So... when we were living there, that's when Pawn Stars started up. So Jesse calls me and says, hey, and we've known the Harrises, you know, since way before they did that. Did a lot of dealings with them down there, over there. And Jesse called and said, hey, they're going to do this this show thing, and they want us to come down and appraise a guitar. And I said, well, you know, I'm in Oklahoma. I'm leaving to go back out on the road. I can't do it. So Jesse went and did it. Now, for those of you that believe all this stuff is real, I got bad news for you.
1: Awesome.
0: It's as scripted as it could be.
1: Exactly.
0: The first episode we're on, it's a guitar from our wall. Our guitar repairman brought it in like
3: that's
0: it was his.
3: Too funny.
0: And then Jesse goes in and appraises it, you know.
3: That's too funny.
0: They basically anybody can be an appraiser for anything on that show because and I don't get mad at me for saying this. Anybody could do that because they give you plenty of time to research it because they don't want you messing it up anyway. Mm. So Jesse is the one that ended up doing it because I wasn't available to do. I am on one episode.
1: Yeah, see, and I think I saw that episode. I knew you were on one, and I can't remember what it was.
0: It was me buying a 1952 Telecaster that they had gotten in on pawn, and or somebody came in and sold them, which was... All scripted.
2: What was the most expensive guitar you had at your shop?
0: Nothing outrageous.
2: Anything over 50 grand?
0: Oh, yeah.
2: Okay.
0: Yeah, several things. Right after I left, we had the Holy Grail Les Paul, Sunburst Les Paul from 58 to 60. We had a friend of mine consigned one with the shop there, and I think it was priced at the low market, I think just under 500.
2: Wow.
0: The most expensive one, most expensive guitar that I ever personally sold was like $175,000.
3: Wow. Any famous guitars, you know, something that was, George Harrison played or something, you know?
0: Not too much. I owned Sam Kennison's Les Paul for a while. He was actually a good player.
3: Well, you had a song out.
2: Yeah. Wild Thing.
0: That's right.
2: With you, were you the type of player that played the same guitar, or would you, all right, this tour I'm playing with this one and I'm bringing five backups. How are you with your guitars? When Seeger goes on tour, would you just have one main guitar?
0: No. No. With early bands, as in the Gods, Rosie, stuff like that, Ed Means and I carried a plethora of guitars. I'd literally switch every song.
2: Oh, wow, okay.
0: Just because we could.
1: Yeah, exactly.
0: So with Seeger, with Bob, you have to do that because

0: because we have different tunings.
1: Right.
0: Yeah, we're tuned anywhere from A440 all the way down to C on some stuff. Then you have capos, you have acoustics, you got electrics. So I carried a lot of guitars with that and trying to keep everything straight of which guitar is in which key.
2: Do you have a favorite, though?
0: People always ask me that. My coin answer is whatever I'm playing at the time.
2: Okay. All right. But you have like a top three.
0: Yeah, I have a Black Les Paul Custom that I've had for since like 1975. And I have a 1956 Les Paul Junior that I've had since 1980. And my first real electric guitar was a K Speed Demon and came from Lazarus. Lazarus downtown here used to have on the fifth floor. They sold Gibson guitars. They sold all kinds of stuff. It was right next to the Chintz Room, which is a restaurant. Anyway, my red K guitar, Speed Demon, I still have that guitar. And I use that with my band, The Painless Expression.
1: Love it, man.
0: We actually, that band even, you know, that was my just early high school band. We all dressed the same. And we were actually sponsored by Dave Logan from WCOL AM.
2: Wow.
0: And we would go do these sock hops all summer and winter long. We'd play at like Cook Recreation Center, Schiller Park Recreation Center, all these different swimming pools and stuff. And I was actually making money at like 13 years
1: old.
0: Yes. Our dads were our road crew because we couldn't drive. But I still have that guitar.
1: Mark, it is always a pleasure talking
2: it
1: to
2: is.
1: You.
2: It is. Do you guys play the same cities year for year, or is it always different with your tours? Because I'd love to have you in next time you're in town.
0: Sometimes it depends. You know, sometimes we repeat through the year. There's a lot of casino. We play mostly casino showrooms and what we call vaudeville theaters, places like the Ohio Theater, Palace Theater, things like that.
2: Southern, something like that.
0: Yeah, those kind of places, which, you know, there's a whole bunch of bands
1: Midland
0: on this.
1: Midland Theater. I tell you what, Midland Theater in Newark.
0: That's where we played.
1: Yeah, that's where we played.
0: Beautiful
1: theater. I've seen Night Ranger there. Mm-hmm. I've seen, yeah. So
0: sounds really good.
1: Oh,
0: in
1: it is.
0: There
1: too. It's excellent, yeah.
0: So those are the kind of places we play. And, you know, we're on the same circuit as, like, you know, Foghat, 38 Special, you know, for the newer things.
2: Don Barnes is a great dude.
0: The what?
2: Don Barnes, 38 Special. He's a great dude.
0: Yeah. We just played a show with them about 6 months ago. We played a show with them outdoors, and it was a lot of fun. I know Jerry Riggs from that band. And
1: well, you know what? Mark doesn't have to be playing to come in and see us.
2: Yeah. True.
0: Yeah, and well,
1: always an open invitation.
0: You know, it maybe yeah. I don't want to say too much about anything, get myself in trouble here. So, you know, there are a couple of local things in the works right now.
2: Nice.
0: So we'll just leave it at that.
2: All right, will you give us a heads up?
0: Absolutely.
2: Awesome. Mark, thanks for coming in, man. Appreciate
1: it. Love you, man.
0: Thank you. Thanks for having me.

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10: Right shoulder is blocked. The on-ramp 70 West to 71 North, and that is due to an accident. The right lane is blocked, 161 West beyond Hamilton Road. We got an accident in that location. And finally, the left shoulder is blocked, 270 South, right past Roberts Road. And that's QFM 96 traffic.

0: 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Eventually, sunshine later today, showers and storms likely before 2 this afternoon, high 88. Chance of showers and storms tonight, low 68, and partly sunny for Friday, and a high 81, 75 right now.
1: Did you see my video I made yesterday? And you can check out our social media vids on all QFM pages, including Facebook. I guarantee it. So count 10 days from yesterday. I said it's in the 80s now. It'll be lower 60s as a high in 10 days.
0: Probably.
1: Because it's Ohio.
0: It's Ohio,
1: it's
0: yeah.
1: Columbus.
0: Yeah.
1: Just write that down.
0: Yesterday. And I'm going to say it right now. Our first snowfall is going to be October 16th.
1: Okay. I'm going to say mid-December.
0: All right.
2: All right, I'm marking it
0: down.
2: It
0: doesn't have to be significant snowfall.
1: No, it doesn't. Just snowfall.
0: Right.
1: Okay.
2: October 16th, first snow.
0: Mike Priest, the president and alternate governor of the Columbus Blue Jackets, gonna retire at the end of this month after 30 years with the team's private holding company. John H. McConnell, the second, will take over as president of JMAC Inc. and the Blue Jackets.
1: He's the grandson, if you're keeping score.
0: So the announcement comes as star center Adam Fantilli still hasn't signed. Now, Priest will remain in an advisory role through the end of the year.
1: Yeah, so the McConnells, I mean, 25 years of bad. And I love the Blue Jackets. They're just, they just can't, you know, it's the worst team in NHL the last 25 years. The McConnells and then Mike Priest the last 20 years. So Mike Priest goes away. You go, yeah, something's going to change. Then they name him McConnell, the president. I tell you, we have bad. We might have per capita in our state. Is there a good owner of a sports team?
0: Yeah. No,
1: do we have like a sports team?
0: Who owns the Bengals?
1: The Browns are awful. They're like the worst owners in the NFL. And then the Browns have the other worst owner, the Haslams. The soccer team's the Haslams.
0: Okay.
1: They're awful.
0: Okay.
1: The Reds. Is it Castanelli or whatever? They're awful. Are they still own it? I'm not sure. But the Reds owners are awful.
0: So we've just what Marsha, you're saying is our sports
1: body.
0: Hi, honey.
1: The hi, baby. The Indians are Dolans. They're awful. We just have the worst owners in all of sports.
2: We need to do what the Wexners do.
1: Yeah.
2: Where everybody the whole,
1: team.
2: Yeah.
1: Mm. Well, the Wexners own the Buckeyes, so that's good.
0: Okay. And you ain't lying.
2: Oh, my gosh.
0: The rallies on East Broad Street on the east side has closed, and now a Dutch Brothers coffee shop is set to replace it. So this is the second Central Ohio rallies to shutter, the first one being Grove City. That was last month. So city filings indicate that the new project on East Broad Street will be a Dutch

0: Dutch Brothers Coffee Shop. No opening date yet, but also Dutch Brothers is working on shops near Dublin and New Albany.
1: So you're going from paying $6 for a burger to $12 for a coffee.
0: For a coffee. That's a trade-off. And a Central Ohio chef is all set to compete in Gordon Ramsay's Hell's Kitchen.
1: I love it. I love that show.
0: Napa Westerville's very own chef, Maya Consalves, is going to be taking on the Fiery Kitchen, helmed by Ramsay himself, in the Milestone 25th season. Chef Maya, originally from Beaver Creek, Ohio, near my neck of the woods, will compete among 17 other chefs for a chance to become Ramsay's next protege. And the very first episode of Hell's Kitchen Season 25 premieres next Thursday on Fox.
1: He's the only man in this country, guys, Chef Ramsay, who can get away with yelling at women and calling them fat pigs.
2: And people like it.
0: And people go, yes, yes, yes, chef.
1: Yep, the only chef. Guy who can call women a fat pig.
0: You are correct, chef. I'm a fat pig. That's nice. And that's what's going on in and around Central Ohio.
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1: Mark Chatfield was great. Christy and I did a couple videos off the air with him that you can find on our social media sites.
2: Yeah.
1: A lot of stuff on there now. Christy talking about Quaaludes, me showing you the biggest Goodwill in Ohio, I think. Christy, is the Quaaludes video your biggest video of all time?
2: It's getting there. I think I have one that was like, I don't know, a year ago that was like $500,000 or something.
1: But you showed your boobs in that.
2: Well, I did. Yes. So, yeah.
1: This is non-naked Christy video.
2: No, the Quaalude video, I'm like, holy crap.
1: People don't know what's going to hit. Yep. Greg, I got a video right now dedicated to you.
3: Can't wait.
1: The scariest Halloween display I've seen so far.
2: Okay. Ooh, scary.
1: Scary, and how you can get the pieces of it.
3: Ooh. You're encroaching in my territory.
1: I am. I'm moving in your turf.
2: Don't be stealing Greg's thing.
1: Greg doesn't do videos. Someone's got to do it for him, right?
2: I think Greg should do videos. Yeah, I think your videos would be great.
1: I do too. I think
2: you were a hit in my video with you on the scooter, by the way. Everyone loves you, Greg.
1: Oh, Jerry just called. He said you can do his videos for him.
3: Okay. All right, well, that opens up some real estate. Yeah.
1: TSO, the Ghost of Christmas Eve, the best of TSO and more. Coming to Nationwide Arena Saturday, December 5th. 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Portion of the proceeds benefiting the Heather Pick Music Program at the James at Ohio State and the Franklin County Children's Services Holiday Wish. Or, in honor of the 12 days of Christmas, call it number 13. No, I'm kidding. Call it number 12!
2: Oh, come on.
1: Call it number 12, 821-9696. But you have to say TSO. TSO is the code word.
2: Caller 12.
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2: Say TSO.
1: There you go. Okay. Christy, I listen to your show top to bottom right when I leave here. What do you got going on today that I can put in my calendar?
2: I got some great classic nooners, including a song which is part of a concept album that criticized the music industry and how they try to control everything. We just heard that with Mark Chatfield here in studio. So that's coming up in the middays.
0: It's Torg and Elliot.
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0: Okay, okay, we'll admit it. We are actually full of it. 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

0: Some Tom Petty for you, running down a dream. 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And woo, what a morning on the Torgan Elliott Show today. It was just a pleasure to have him in studio. Grove City's own Mark Chatfield playing with Grand Funk Railroad and Hollywood Casino tonight. That show is officially sold out. We had him in studio for an hour. Mark, if you're listening, I'm sorry we kept you so long. Go back to bed. Of course, playing with the Gods and Rosie and Bob Seger's guitars for many, many years. But it was wonderful to have him in, and we really appreciate it. So tonight, don't forget the second to last QFM 96 Bike Night of the season from Buckeye City Motorsports, World Band. In fact, the guitarist for World Band, Steve Mitchell, went to high school with Mark Chatfield. 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Also, Widow's Son Middle Chambers, they will be our featured motorcycle organization. 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World Band will take the stage at 6:30. We will see you tonight.
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0: Purple Haze, Hendrix, QFM 96, and we present Trans-Siberian Orchestra's The Ghosts of Christmas Eve, the best of TSO and more, Nationwide Arena before Christmas again. How do we get so lucky? 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Partly sunny, the rain's going to move out a little bit later this afternoon, and we're going to have a high of 88. Got a chance of showers and thunderstorms tonight. Clouds, a low of 68. And for Friday, look for sunshine and a high of 81.
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1: 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And join me this coming Friday. Well, that's tomorrow. The week has just gotten away from me, so I apologize. It is the third annual Ford versus Ferrari car show, Valley Ford of Columbus, from 6 until 9 p.m. All makes, all models are welcome. $10 registration fee per car. Enjoy food trucks and Grater's ice cream and a tap truck and also a 50-50 raffle. And the proceeds will benefit the Red, White, and Q Fund that helps our military first responders and their family. 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

0: 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Showers and thunderstorms until about 2 this afternoon, and a high of 88. Chance of showers and thunderstorms tonight, mostly cloudy, low of 68, but lots of sunshine for your Friday, and a high of 81. 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

0: big old wheel in the sky. I call it the hamster wheel. I've had enough. Can I get off yet? It's Christy. Happy Thursday, everybody. And a song part of a concept album that criticized the music industry and how they want to control everything. It's your first Classic Nooner, and it's on the way soon.
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This piece is 20 minutes long, and it takes up an entire side of the album. It was the second time Rush did this, the first being The Fountain of Lamneth from Caress of Steel. The song is considered a suite and is divided into seven chapters. Overture, Temples of Syrinx, Discovery, Presentation, Oracle, The Dream, Soliloquy, and Grand Finale. In the printed lyrics, each chapter begins with a text story describing the events. Now, the lyrics are based on a novel called Anthem by Ayn Rand, a writer and philosopher who grew up in Russia, but moved to the U.S. as a young adult. Now, this concept album was considered a great example of prog rock, a grand style of music popular in the 70s with bands like Yes. This song is actually a criticism of the music industry and how they try to control song length and style. Rush play the first of two nights tonight at Cleveland's Rocket Arena, and this is for all of you going, including my husband. It's Rush with 2112, your first classic nooner, QFM 96.

0: Tom Morello of Rage Against the Machine has announced some additions to his upcoming Power to the People Festival that's happening October 3rd in Maryland. The new performers include Mike McCready of Pearl Jam, Stephen Stills, Geezer Butler of Sabbath, and Scott Ian of Anthrax. And Morello revealed that Jack Black will be backed by a band featuring his son Roman and Scott's son Revel for a set they're calling Jack Black Sabbath. The whole event is billed as a celebration of peace, justice, solidarity, music, and community. It's Christy. Welcome to your Thursday. 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Showers and thunderstorms likely should be tapering off now, leading to some partly sunny skies and a high 88. Chance of showers and thunderstorms tonight. Clouds, a low 68 and partly sunny for your Friday and a high of 81. A song about how the lead singer and the guitarist fell for the exact same girl. It's your second classic Nooner, and it's coming up shortly.
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0: Pro football is back, and so are the predictions. 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
7: 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We take classic rock seriously. No, I mean seriously.

Axl Rose has stated that this song predates the band. Before Guns N' Roses formed, Rose wrote it with guitarist Izzy Stradlin after they each fell for the exact same girl. She wouldn't make a choice and told Axl while he was sitting on a park bench, "Don't cry, Bill," which provided the title. Shannon Hoon, who was lead singer of Blind Melon, sang backup on this track. Hoon and Axl both grew up in Lafayette, Indiana. Hoon also sang on November Rain. The band performed the song live in their early years, but stopped once they recorded Appetite for Destruction. Bootleg recordings of the tune were floating around, however, and Shannon Hoon had one. When he was in a cover band, he would sometimes play it. Finally, in 1991, Guns N' Roses issued the song on an album after keeping it dormant for 4 years. This song appears on both Use Your Illusion 1 and Use Your Illusion 2, which were released on this day in 1991. Over 4 million copies were simultaneously released, making it the largest ship out in music history in the U.S. It is Guns N' Roses with Don't Cry, your second classic nooner, QFM 96.

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0: Classic rock. 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And get on your bikes and ride tonight, the second to last QFM 96 bike night tour stop. Tavern 62 in Orient. 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They are awesome. And Widow Sons Middle Chamber will be our featured motorcycle organization. 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

0: And that's what we're all about. 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And Big Rick continues on with a celebration of Oktoberfest. 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Partly sunny later today and a high 88. Chance of showers and thunderstorms tonight, a low 68. And sunshine returns for your Friday and a high of 81. 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

woke last night to the sound of thunder. How far off, I sat and wondered. Started humming a song from 1962. In a funny how the night moves.

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0: Classic Rock QFM 96, the second shift with Big Rick. What's going on with you? Good afternoon. Please take me home tonight. There is some really good football on tonight. Pretty pumped about that. The biggest thing, of course, going on, Lions versus Bills on Thursday night football. One, we usually don't get good matchups on Thursday night football. But it is the opening, the celebration of this big, beautiful Bills stadium. And it looks really nice, although it does have some areas where you pay a lot of money for tickets and can't see the whole field. Interestingly enough, and I didn't realize this till today, they did not carry everyone over in the Bills Ring of Honor. They omitted to put O.J. Simpson up there. Think about it what you will. However, they never took it down out of the old stadium, but did not put it up in the new one. I don't get it. If you aren't going to bring it to the new stadium, why didn't you take it down in the old one? And Bills fans are not happy. Oh, I cannot wait to hear all the bitching and moaning about this tonight. I hope they mention it on the broadcast. I hope this, I don't know how I feel about it. Like, I obviously don't want to celebrate a guy who I think clearly did something wrong. But also, why didn't you take it down before? You just, I don't know, mixed messages from this Bills football team. The NFL season already off to a sideways start. Got the Scorpions and Bush coming up next.
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Don't forget, we've got an app. It's needed everywhere. 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Billy Idol's coming up. Here's Aerosmith.

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0: 7 Mary 3 on second shift, Classic Rock, QFM 96, and Red, White, and Q Fun. 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

Classic Rock UFM 96 Second Shift with Big Rick. And is Michigan 2-0 at football? Maybe. Maybe not. Interesting news. Still fallout from that first crazy week in college football. We'll jump into it after Living Color. 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

0: It's Second Shift with Big Rick, Classic Rock, QFM 96. And is Michigan 2-0? Are they? Well, according to the FBS Oversight Committee, the referees botched that game against Western Michigan, and that final play should never have happened. Well, I think we all know that internally, but also we realize that, well, sometimes college sports seems like it might have the fix in. Here's my question. If the FBS Oversight Committee is going to go ahead and say that this was wrong and they called it wrong, wouldn't that mean the game technically was over, that play never happened during game play, and that Western Michigan should have won? Well, they're not going to do that either, and of course they're not going to do that, just based on the sake that make a lot of money off of a well-scheduled and highly winning team taking on another highly winning team here at the end of the season. They're not going to take that win away, even though they openly said it never should have happened. That is the problem with college sports right now. A guy got drafted by the Browns, went to the Browns, like, no, I want to run back to college. And they let him back in, but they're not going to fix something they obviously admitted was wrong. This is why college sports is having some of the problems that it's having, and I think it's only going to get worse. Litt and Boston are coming up next for you.
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2: Downtown, the two left lanes are blocked on 315 South, right at Broad Street there due to crash. Police currently on the scene. Expect delays as you head down that way. Also over in the west outer belt, a couple crashes. Accident with the left lane blocked, 270 southbound at Broad Street. Stop-and-go traffic backed up to I-70, about a 20-minute delay. And up further north in Hilliard, west outer belt, crash on 270 northbound to be on Roberts Road, blocking the right berm. 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
1: Welcome. Here's Sherrod Brown voted how he was told. 1975 to today, different presidents, different issues, but Sherrod Brown's vote never changed. Higher taxes, Brown voted for them. Open borders, Brown voted for them. Sex changes for kids, Sherrod Brown supported that too. When Washington Democrats needed Brown's vote, he gave it every time. Sherrod Brown voted with Biden, 97%. Schumer, 95. Bernie Sanders, 92. That was the Democrat Party he joined 50 years ago. But times have changed. Now extremists are taking over. They're not asking for your vote. They're coming for your country. And Sherrod Brown will fall in line. He always does. Sherrod Brown, times changed. His vote never does. Paid for by SLF PAC and not authorized by any candidate or candidate's committee. SLFPAC.org. SLF PAC is responsible for the content of this ad.
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Second shift with Big Rick, Classic Rock, QFM 96 in Boston, More Than a Feeling. And when I was talking about football earlier, in case you just missed it, the college football blatantly came out and said the referees in that Michigan-Western Michigan game botched the call, gave Michigan an extra play, and of course, Michigan on field wins the game. They said that should never have happened, which of course my argument is, well, then that play was not part of the actual game, shouldn't count, and Western Michigan should win. They're not going to do that. And a bunch of you chimed in with the same thing. It's all about money. It is all about money. They're never going to overturn that because Western Michigan doesn't bring in enough money in FBS to, you know, get a cup of coffee and a sandwich from McDonald's, whereas Michigan will make a ton of money in a bowl game, even if they stink. It's just the better they are when they play Ohio State is what matters to college football. And so, yeah, screw you, Western Michigan. You get nothing and like it. Here's the Rolling Stones.

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2: Second floor, hardware, children's wear, ladies' lingerie. Oh, good morning, Mr. Tyler. Going down?

0: Smith, Classic Rock, QFM 96 at Second Shift with Big Rick, and I am proclaiming myself to be the unofficial mayor of Oktoberfest, so I'll go out and enjoy another Oktoberfest tomorrow from 6 to 8 in the Grandview Yard. I will be at Hofbrauhaus Columbus Brewery and Restaurant. We'll start at 6, so I will be there a little early, cutting off the show just so I could, you know, go fulfill my duties as mayor of Oktoberfest. 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
2: Accident downtown on 315 is southbound at Broad Street. That has been moved to the right. Berm, use caution, though. Police still currently on the scene. Expect slight delays as you make your way by. And over on the west outer belt, accident blocking the left lane, 270 southbound at Broad Street. Stop-and-go traffic still backed up to I-70. Expect about a 20-minute delay. From the Sears Heating and Cooling Weather Center, they're not plumbers, they're not electricians. 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A chance of showers and thunderstorms tonight before 11, and then showers and storms overnight. Otherwise, mostly cloudy with a low of 68 overnight. And tomorrow, partly sunny, high near 80. Johnny Hollywood, QFM 96 traffic.
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14: This is Lieutenant Governor Jim Tressel. 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Don't let those few seconds distract you from what's right in front of you. Phones down, eyes up, Ohio.

0: 50 years, Sherrod Brown voted how he was told. 1975 to today, different presidents, different issues, but Sherrod Brown's vote never changed. Higher taxes, Brown voted for them. Open borders, Brown voted for them. Sex changes, for kids, Sherrod Brown supported that too. When Washington Democrats needed Brown's vote, he gave it every time. Sherrod Brown voted with Biden, 97%. Schumer, 95. Bernie Sanders, 92. That was the Democrat Party he joined 50 years ago. But times have changed. Now extremists are taking over. They're not asking for your vote. They're coming for your country. And Sherrod Brown will fall in line. He always does. Sherrod Brown, times changed. His vote never does. Paid for by SLF PAC and not authorized by any candidate or candidate's committee. SLFPAC.org. SLF PAC is responsible for the content of this ad.
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0: 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The stroke is what I almost had last night when I went to fill up my truck. Gas in my neighborhood is $4.59. If you're seeing it for less, let me know, and I'll be happy to go ahead and let other people know where they can get it. But I can tell everybody that right now until 7 o'clock, UDF is offering 40 cents off a gallon. I would imagine if you live near a UDF, you already know this because there's probably a line of traffic around your neighborhood. They're doing this all across the UDF locations in Ohio. So if you're on your way towards Dayton or something like that, you can still do it there. But it's happening at the Columbus locations too. And it's called the Flash Fuel Sale. It's a great idea because they even got, you know, me talking about it. I'm not getting paid to do that. I'm just trying to save everybody 40 cents per gallon up to 25 gallons. And if you are a member of the UDrive Plus loyalty member, you can lock in your price through the app and still be able to get gas for that price after 7 o'clock. But hey, something's got to give here pretty soon. We're not going to have any money left. I mean, it's just too damn expensive. I don't want to go anywhere, except I want to go everywhere, and that's the problem. 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
2: Couple crashes slowing you down as you make your way home. West Auto Belt accident with the left lane closed now on 270 southbound at Broad Street, giving you stop-and-go traffic all the way backed up to Roberts Road. About a 20-minute delay as emergency crews are currently still on the scene. Downtown, the accident on 315 south at Broad Street has been moved to the right berm, but use caution as you make your way by. Wrecker on the scene, about a 20-minute delay on that one as well. Backing you up all the way towards campus. Johnny Hollywood, QFM and 96 traffic.
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GNR on second shift with Big Rick, Classic Rock, QFM 96. Want to shout out to Kelly. Just got a really nice message from her. Kelly, who I clearly listens to the show a lot, texted in about going to get her first treatment at QC Kinetics. You guys hear me talk about it all the time. I'm just telling you from the most genuine place, literally I could not have done the things I've done in the last couple months without going to QC Kinetics. And that trip I took last week doesn't even make sense that I could do it at age 50 almost, even if my back didn't hurt the way that it used to. So, Kelly, we're cheering for you. Go out there and get it, girl. We want to see you well and keep you here and maybe be able to walk up right to me, and I will give you the biggest hug when your knee doesn't hurt anymore because my friends at QC Kinetics fixed you up. I got Foo Fighters coming up right now at Skid Row.

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0: You're rocking Second Shift with Big Rick, Classic Rock QFM 96, and we're taking this show on the road. Saturday morning, going to be a good time, 8:30 to 11:30. We've got the Q-Zone Game Day broadcast. Myself, Torgan Elliott, will be there to discuss the home team taking on Kent State. We're going to have a couple special segments, some guests, former players, highlights. Of course, we'll give you all the tunes you need to crank it up at your tailgate party. 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Yeah, we're going to send somebody to the Big Ten Championship. 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
2: Rick, traffic on the west outer belt finally clearing up after that accident on 270 South at Broad Street. Still a little bit of a delay, but traffic finally moving through at the moment. Heavy traffic downtown, though, 71 in both directions at 670. Expect about a 20-minute delay. Stop and go downtown. 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Showers and thunderstorms before 11 tonight, then more storms overnight, otherwise mostly cloudy with a low of 68, and tomorrow partly sunny, high of 80. Hollywood QFM 96 traffic.
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1: For 50 years, Sherrod Brown voted how he was told. 1975 to today, different presidents, different issues, but Sherrod Brown's vote never changed. 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Sex changes, for kids, Sherrod Brown supported that too. When Washington Democrats needed Brown's vote, he gave it every time. Sherrod Brown voted with Biden, 97%. Schumer, 95. Bernie Sanders, 92. That was the Democrat Party he joined 50 years ago. But times have changed. 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They're not asking for your vote. 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And Sherrod Brown will fall in line. 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Sherrod Brown, times changed. 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
9: 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They have offices in Dublin and Gahanna. I gotta tell you guys, this stuff works. 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

0: You're rocking Second Shift with Big Rick, Classic Rock, QFM 96. I don't think anybody doubts at this point that our smart devices and phones are listening to every word that we say, but it used to be like mildly innocent. Like you and your friends are talking about, oh, where you guys want to go to dinner? And somebody says, oh, how about Italian? How about Mexican? Whatever. And then when you open up your feed, there's an Italian restaurant or a Mexican restaurant in your feed. And you're like, oh, it knew that we were thinking about food and we were thinking about these specific kinds. It is getting so good now. Last week during the Oktoberfest broadcast, where, of course, I have become the mayor of Oktoberfest by eating a cream puff faster than anybody else, I made a joke about how they don't have lederhosen for the fat guy. Like, it's I can't go buy lederhosen off the rack. I am too big. Every day since then, I get something in my feed about, like, plus size lederhosen availability. Like, it's getting so good, it, like, knows my size. This is too much. Not to say that I ordered it, not to say that I didn't. I'm just saying it's too much. They know too much. Stop talking around your phones. Which will never happen. Boston and AC/DC are next.
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2: Over to the West Outer Belt, you're still seeing some heavy traffic between Cemetery Road and Roberts Road on 270 South. Tack on an extra 10 minutes if you're headed that way. And heavy traffic downtown 71 North between 670 and Historic Cruise Stadium. Bumper to bumper in some places, but clearing up as you pass Hudson Street. Tack on an extra 10 minutes if you're headed that way. Johnny Hollywood, QFM 96 traffic.
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Classic Rock QFM 96, the second shift with Big Rick in Boston. We're going to hear from AC/DC, and honestly, from the show that was that I went to last year in Pittsburgh, this July in Columbus, and then the one I just went to with the Foo Fighters in St. Louis. I've spent a lot of money on buying the lithographs, and it looks cool. I mean, don't get me wrong, but now there is a lithograph that I think for AC/DC fans that everybody is going to be clamoring to get to. They had a show that canceled in Toronto, and some of those lithographs somehow got out because since there was no show, there was no way to sell them. Man, they are stupid expensive, and now I want one. So yet another reason to waste more money. And I didn't even see that show. Nobody did. I got Journey coming up. Here is AC/DC.

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That's Journey, Classic Rock, QFM 96, Second Shift with Big Rick. Speaking of separate ways, poor Arnell, he is just trying to quit Journey with all his little tiny might, and he can't seem to get away, although it looks like there is an end at the tunnel. But they keep rolling a guy out that looks like Steve Perry, who is not, it's not even Steve Ageri, comes out.

0: and does a couple of songs. I don't know if they're trying to get like another lead singer and keep his thing going, but Arnell, he wants out. You want in to go see the TSO, the Ghost of Christmas Eve, the best of TSO and more. It's coming to Nationwide Arena Saturday, December 5th. Two spectacular shows, 3 and 7:30. 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A portion of those proceeds benefiting the Heather Pick Music Program at the James at Ohio State and the Franklin County Children's Services Holiday Wish. One more chance tomorrow morning with Torgan Elliott to cash in on win 'em before you can buy 'em. Beat the box office tickets. On the way, I'm going to give you Tom Petty, Smashing Pumpkins, and Green Day. 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
2: Watch out for an accident blocking the right side of an exit ramp, 315 southbound, Rich Street, Town Street exit ramp. You got a crash there on the right berm. Also, downtown, seeing some heavier traffic, 71 north between 670 and 5th Avenue. Tack on an extra 10 minutes if you're headed that way. From the Sears Heating and Cooling Weather Center, they're not plumbers, they're not electricians. 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A chance of showers and more thunderstorms tonight before 11, then showers and storms overnight, otherwise mostly cloudy, low of 68, and tomorrow partly sunny, high of 80. Johnny Hollywood, QFM 96 traffic.
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That is Queen Classic Rock QFM 96. It's Second Shift with Big Rick. Before it, we heard from Van Halen, and I was talking about how that video is out now, that TED Talk. You can find it on YouTube with Alex Van Halen and David Lee Roth. I got a chance to watch a little bit of it, and it's actually not really about what I was hoping it was about, but still fascinating. I want to tell you a little bit about it after The Offspring. Right now, I'll give you Poison.

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0: That is The Offspring, classic rock, QFM 96. It's Second Shift. My name is Big Rick, and I love Van Halen, who we just heard from a little bit ago. And it is out now, the TED Talk between Alex Van Halen and David Lee Roth. And I wanted it to be so much about Van Halen, and it's not, but I think it's a step in the right direction to, I just want Eddie Van Halen to, you know, rest in peace with all these fighting fighters in Van Halen and all their randomness. You know who the nicest one is? Michael Anthony. That dude is very nice and says nothing to nobody or nothing bad. But the TED Talk itself is about art and art restrictions. And David Lee Roth is an incredible artist. I don't mean musically. I mean with his hands. I actually have a from one of my old radio stations, this big banner that David Lee Roth drew an enormous wolf on. And it is like, it's almost like a wolf dragon, like one of those things you'd see in like a Japanese parade. It looks incredible. So that guy talking about art is, I will take his art conversations, but I want more about Van Halen. Foo Fighters and STP are next.
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2: Rick, no major accidents or delays for the last bit of your drive home on a Thursday evening here. You do have a little bit of delay coming out of downtown, 71 northbound as you make your way past 670. Seeing some heavier traffic there, just tack on an extra 5 minutes. Hollywood, QFM 96 traffic.
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0: 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We're getting ready to punch out on second shift, but maybe you are on your way out to Tavern 62. Not the last, but next to the last bike night for QFM 96. Lots of fun to be had. 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I do kind of hate it, but I'm ready for fall. I'm ready for hoodies. Eagles and Puddle of Mud are next on Classic Rock, QFM 96.
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5: It is Thursday night. You know what that means. And it has been one hell of a bike night season from Buckeye City Motorsports. 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Next Thursday will be our final night. 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

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Your night supervisor, Dave Mann's coming up next until midnight. Go out and enjoy your lives. Go to Bike Night at Tavern 62. Say hi to the Q crew that's hanging out there. Also, good night of football. We got a great Thursday night game. I get to watch, if you want more college football, my alma mater, Pitt, taking on Syracuse tonight. I believe that is on ESPN. But whatever you do, go out and enjoy your lives. And do not forget, you are listening to Classic Rock, QFM 96, Columbus, Ohio.

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0: Classic Rock QFM 96 with Bon Jovi. John says they ain't done yet. Says there's plenty more gas left in the tank, and they are in the process of booking a full-fledged tour for 2027.
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